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1: You voted on them. Robin Holly are counting them down. The top 7 at 7.
2: And coming up, the one and only Kane Brown is going to be stopping by. Cole Goodwin as well. And what is wood for good?
3: You got to put your wood to good use. I feel like there's... You know, there's a lot of jokes I'm making.
2: I'm not saying anything.
3: I don't know if any are appropriate in this exact moment.
2: This is the good thing, though.
3: It's great when people put their wood for good, you know?
2: It's in the title, yes.
3: Saturday night.
2: Can't go there. What about event slop? What do you got for that one?
3: It's not good when you get sloppy at your event. Is that what it is? When you're at a thing and you're like, you get to like... Too many pops and you're
2: too
3: like
2: too many drinks.
3: Maybe. Is that it?
2: Maybe. We're going to learn a lot today on the show. So
3: I can't wait to learn.
2: Stick around for it. First of all, let's get to song number 7. It's Zach, John, King, and Get to Drinkin'.

0: I knew it. I knew you. It's Taylor Swift at song number 6.
1: And Taylor Swift just got nominated for a CMA this morning. We'll talk about CMA nominations in just a few. But first, it is song number 5. It's MacArthur, Hardy, Eric Church, Morgan Wallen, Tim McGraw.
2: My name's John MacArthur, and I work this dirt.

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1: On the way in our country dirt, we're going to find out which country artist has a new look and wondering what you think about it.
2: It's awful. Honestly, it's not good. And I want to know why. Why did they do this?
1: Maybe,
2: we're going to tell you.
1: Maybe there's a good reason for it, Holly.
2: No, there's no good reason. Well, now you got me thinking. Maybe.
1: I'd have done it for somebody. I don't know.
2: Now I'm a jerk. Okay, we're going to tell you why I'm a jerk. Coming up. I'm a

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1: Rob and Holly on The Wolf is brought to you by DM Injury Law. Mike's got this.
2: What if the thing you're listening to right now never got interrupted? What if it could play uninterrupted from room to room on Sonos? What if you start with two Sonos speakers just to see how it feels? What if you really like how it feels and you become a Sonos person who can't stop saying to their friends, "What if you start with two Sonos speakers just to see how it feels?" Because it's not magic, but it's not not magic.

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Ryan Garcia puts his welterweight world title on the line against hard-hitting top contender Conor Benn, plus undefeated Australian superstar Jai Opetaia takes on Noel Michalian. 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

0: 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Behind the Song with Robin Holly.
1: And the song is Woman from Kane Brown.
2: So what is the story behind it? And Kane, we ask three questions, and that is, where were you, what were you thinking, what were you drinking when this song came to be? So first question, where were you?
3: I was on my back porch, and like the song says, my boys were over. It was late, and they were saying, you know, what could we do? And they were saying, let's go to a bar. And I looked through the glass of my back window, and my wife was in the kitchen cleaning and just getting ready to go to bed. And so I was like, oh, I could go out and be y'all's wingman, and y'all sit here and talking about girls, yada, yada, but I got a woman. I'm married. I was much better going there, just chill with her, watch a movie, something like that. And yeah, it just came out, a song that I love. I think it's a great message.

We don't fetch, we don't sit, and we don't roll over. But we will wag our tail if you rub our belly. The all-new 106.5, the

0: Hey, if you give us a follow at Rob and Holly Show, you'll see a little bit of a performance from 615 Collective. And I don't know how we're kind of just now discovering them, because they have been at it for about 5 years, and they're all incredible singer-songwriters on their own before this band started.
1: And incredible people as well.

0: CMA Awards have been announced. Did you know that?
1: I did.
0: And the nominees. This is
1: really exciting. I feel like this is the year of the woman, really. Yeah. They say year of the horse. Maybe it's year of the horse girl, but it's also at the CMAs, year of the woman. Women have taken over.
0: Well, Ella Langley is leading with the nominations, right? What, she have nine?
1: Nine nominations. I know. And then coming in close to her, Miranda Lambert with seven.
0: Well, let's look at the big one. Let's look at Entertainer of the Year.
1: Okay.
0: Now, for this category, the men are outnumbering the girls. So we got Luke Combs, Cody Johnson, Chris Stapleton for the men, Entertainer of the Year, and the women, Ella Langley and Lainey Wilson.
1: By the way, this is not like a girls versus boys thing or anything like that, but they do always point out when like the women dominate and do well, because it's usually like a lot of the guys dominate.
0: Well, I think so traditionally, there's a lot of dudes in country music, and now it's time for the ladies to make a comeback like it's the 90s again.
1: Because it does feel that way, doesn't it?

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0: No, but they're talking about like when people are looking for community and connection, they're just finding weird gatherings like celebrity lookalike contests and other kind of niche meetups where it seems like people are just doing it for social media. Like for they're doing it for the gram instead of actually connecting with people and the community.
1: Can I tell you the two events that I've recently seen that I was like, oh man, I want to go to that. One is where you bring your own power wheel and you dress up in a costume and then you go down this hill and it's super windy and it looks really sketchy. And then the other one is a Muppet karaoke. Puppet karaoke, whatever. It's essentially hand puppets, and
0: they're the ones
1: karaoke.
0: Singing.
1: I was like, oh my God, I want to go to this so bad.
0: What's going on? What is going on with people that were just like having to come up with really ridiculous events to go to?
1: I love it. Okay.

0: All right, so what is event slop? And have we been a part of this? You were thinking it was just when you're at an event and you get too sloppy if you had too many drinks.
1: I was like, oh, I've had some event slop before.

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Jenny and Jagger in the morning. 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

0: Nicole Goodwin is joining us. And how are you supposed to say the title of the song?
1: Howdy.
0: So, Cole.
1: You laugh every time. Don't say it like that. You just say it normal.
0: Yeah, howdy. We'll do that part for you, Cole. We want to know a little bit about your background. Where are you from? What kind of music did you grow up on?
2: I'm just a normal old Georgia boy, I guess. I love good, authentic, traditional, genuine country music. And I don't know, I guess hearing me, you can expect a couple sour guitar notes probably. But I'd love to think some half-decent singing and some pretty good songwriting. But it's all genuine. It all comes from

0: So I've been battling my dog. Yesterday, my dog ate 3 pounds of raw ground beef and a whole package of like beef for beef stew.
1: How do you let that happen? Your dog just opens the fridge? What's going on here?
0: My son brought in the groceries and he left the bag of meat like in a different location than the rest of the bags. So they got forgotten. That one, like putting away the groceries and in the time that it took for us to realize that where's the meat? Where's the beef? The dog had eaten it and left the packages in the bag as if they were fine. So I get the bag and I'm like, oh, that's pretty light. I look in, I'm like, where's the beef?
1: That's expensive meal there for that dog too. Meat is not cheap.
0: He has been pooping all day today. It's been so much. I was like, oh my God, this is awful. We had to call the vet. They're like, what do we do? They're like, oh, it'll be fine.

0: So, you know, we moved to a new neighborhood a while back, and we're kind of out in the woods. But the weird thing is, is that we've been hearing this sound off in the distance. An ice cream truck music.
1: Is there an ice cream truck?
0: But the weird thing is we hear it all the time. But then, then my son freaks out. He runs to the end of the driveway, and then he's always let down because the ice cream truck never comes. And I'm like, dude, I don't know where it's coming from. I don't know.
1: That is creepy.
0: And it is a little creepy, but I forgot to tell you this. Over Labor Day weekend, we heard it again, and the neighbors' kids were also freaking out. So they ran to the end of their driveway, and the parents came out, and they said, hey, we got the business card to the to this ice cream truck. And they don't always come through our neighborhood, but she said if we hear it, we can text them to tell her that we're that we're here and we're ready.
1: So that's fantastic.
0: So she texted the ice cream truck lady, and they ended up rolling through. And the kids,

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1: 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I'm Susie Welch. 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

0: So if you follow us at Rob and Holly Show, you'll see a little conversation with Low Cash where we're talking about Chris from Low Cash looking like Vanilla Ice.
1: He does, though. Like, he really does.
0: Well,
1: with that hat.
0: Yeah, when he wears
1: the facial hair.
0: Yeah, the flat brim hat. He does look like Vanilla Ice. They have a story about hanging out. You got to see that. But also, there is a, there's a comment from someone on there that just said, my condolences.
1: What does that mean?
0: I'm like, what does that even mean?

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1: It's a preview review. This is where we watch a trailer for a new movie and decide if it's worth going to the theaters to see. This one's called Onslaught.
2: And this is an army sniper protecting her daughter from genetically engineered super soldiers.
1: Sounds like AI taking over again.
2: I was like, oh, I'm a little scared.
1: Okay, let's check it out.
3: What you are witnessing here is a human equivalent of a heat-seeking missile. Perfect soldier.
1: All these movies are getting, I think, a little too real, by the way, because did you just see what the guy from the OpenAI or whatever was talking about?
2: We're all going to die, he said.
1: Within a decade, like within 10 years, he said.
2: Listen, on one hand, I heard that and I was like, oh, that's scary. But on the other hand, I also remember the year 2000 where they said we were all going to die when 1999 turned into 2000 because the computers weren't meant to have a 2 where the 1 is. You know what I mean? And so they were like, we're all going to die. So I go, yes, but no. Yeah, is it going to be? But I don't know. I'm going to live on my little farm and I'm just going to make my own little vegetables, my garden. I'm going to have my chickens.
1: Well, I think what all these movies are like warnings a little bit, seems like now. But I think what they're saying is like the AI, and much like in this movie, they're going to get a hold of like nuclear weapons. And they're just going to blow the whole world up. This is not good.
2: I got to build a bunker and become a prepper. Dang it, Rob.
1: Yeah. So do we want to go to the movie theater to watch this?
2: No, movie? I won't now. Now I won't. I don't need any more anxiety.
1: Maybe we need to stop watching the news and just watch the movies and have fun again. I think that's what we need to do.
2: That's a good idea.

0: 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It's on Instagram at Rob and Holly Show. We have stand-up comedians Henry Cho, Derek Stroop. We have superstar artists like Megan Maroney and Ashley Cook.
1: And I'm sure if you're listening right now, you thought, man, I wish Rob and Holly would talk so much more. Sure, you thought it. I know you did. Don't you worry. We have a podcast where we talk a lot. We also let other people talk too. So, give us a follow at Rob and Holly Show. You can go to robandhollyshow.com, and the link is there.

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1: Hey, it's Jen Hatmaker. 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

0: 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This might be one of the worst headlines I've seen.
1: This is honestly really terrible, but it's going to make you say WTF because what happened because of an enchilada is just awful.
2: Baby,

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1: I hope this headline's not real, Holly.
2: It is.
1: It might be the worst one I've ever read.
2: It says, is really bad.
1: It says, man kills cousin after argument over whose enchiladas were spicier.
2: Isn't that the stupidest argument you've ever heard? And that's apparently what happened. This guy's facing a murder charge over enchiladas.
1: You know what's even more sad is I remember a story about this happening somewhere locally where I think it was an argument over like who was going to get the last plate of spaghetti or something.
2: Yes.
1: And someone got shot.

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0: in just a few minutes. We're going to find out what happened when one man invited his neighbors to share their wood with him.
1: Which, it sounds, you're like, wait a second, sharing wood, what does that mean? We're talking about tree wood.
0: Okay. Yeah, firewood.
1: Firewood, and this is like a really good feel-good story, so can't wait to tell you all about it coming up. Well, I called my...

0: So what is wood for good? This is what happened when a guy named Eric Axelrod, sweet name, by the way.
1: Yeah, it is a sweet name.
0: He invited his neighbors to share their wood with him, talking about firewood, because in 2019, he started chopping firewood to blow off steam, and now they've turned this into a free firewood charity.
1: It's called Wood for Good, and this is where they're delivering wood to, they're helping over, by the way, 900 families so that they can stay warm throughout the winter. So I feel like this is absolutely incredible, especially because a lot of the people that they're helping are elderly and they can't chop their own wood, you know? So they're chopping the wood.
0: I encourage anyone who's never chopped wood to get an axe and to do it, because it is great. It's great for your, like, it's good exercise, I think.
1: I encourage men to do this without shirts, with maybe even like a shirt, but like no sleeves on your shirt. And then you're just chopping wood. So you should do that today in case you haven't done it in a while.

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3: 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You know, when I was a kid and my mom grounded me, I could convince her to let me go to the park and swing on the swings. 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She holds up a chain. 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It's only 4 hours. I'm like, Nora Roberts, you will pay for this. 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They put on Sunday afternoons right after church to punish you for your sins.

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0: What if the thing you're listening to right now never got interrupted? What if it could play uninterrupted from room to room on Sonos? What if you start with two Sonos speakers just to see how it feels? What if you really like how it feels and you become a Sonos person who can't stop saying to their friends, "What if you start with two Sonos speakers just to see how it feels?" Because it's not magic, but it's not magic.
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0: 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Be back tomorrow. 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
1: And it is Carly Pierce. 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

0: boxing fans, mark your calendars. Ryan Garcia puts his welterweight world title on the line against hard-hitting top contender Conor Benn, plus undefeated Australian superstar Jai Opetaia takes on Noel Michalian. 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The best part? There's no pay-per-view. The entire event is included with your Paramount+ subscription. 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
1: The nominations are out for the 60th annual CMA Awards, and this year belongs to Ella Langley.
2: Yeah, it does.
1: Ella leads everybody with 9 nominations, including the biggest one, Entertainer of the Year. She's also up for Female Vocalist, and Dandelion is nominated for Album of the Year. And she's competing against herself in a couple of categories. Both be

0: Her and Choosing Texas are nominated for Single and Song of the Year. She also picked up a musical event nomination with Morgan Wallen and a music video nomination for Choosing Texas. 9 nominations this year brings Ella to 16 CMA nominations already in her career, and she's got some pretty familiar company right behind her.
1: That would be Miranda Lambert, who has 7 nominations, including several connected to Ella's music. Miranda just set a pretty incredible record. She now has 70 career CMA nominations, the most ever for a female artist. Kacey Musgraves has 5, while Cody Johnson, Chris Stapleton, and Stephen Wilson Jr. each have 4. And that Entertainer of the Year category is stacked. Luke Combs, Cody Johnson, Ella Langley, Chris Stapleton, and Lainey Wilson. Stephen Wilson Jr. also had a big year. He's nominated for New Artist and Male Vocalist, plus Song and Music Video of the Year for Gary. The 60th Annual CMA Awards are Wednesday, November 18th, live from Bridgestone Arena in Nashville on ABC and Disney+. That's Country Spotlight.

0: A gaming tycoon is going to pay his ex-wife $1.87 billion in a record South Korea divorce settlement.
1: Whoa.
0: 20% of men kiss their wives goodbye when they leave the house. 80% kiss their house goodbye when they leave their wife.

0: Back in the early 70s, a Houston businessman was sitting in a car wash and he was watching those giant spinning bristles clean his car. And he had a thought. If those bristles can clean a car, I'll bet they could trim grass. So he went home and he started experimenting and he attached fishing line to a spinning lawn tool and discovered that those whirling little strands could cut weeds in places that a mower can't reach. So he invented the Weed Eater.
1: Oh.
0: Now the thing is Weed Eater is actually the brand name. The product is called a string trimmer.
1: I've never called it that.
0: I haven't either. My dad does. My dad didn't buy a Weed Eater brand. So
1: it's like Q-tips.
0: Q-tip, Kleenex, Band-Aid, Crock-Pot, you know, all those.
1: Yes.

0: Plus.
1: Pod Touch. It was a music player, a digital camera, a web browser to be used for messaging. It was basically a phone without the phone that cost it the same as a phone. Okay, I got that off my chest. Yeah. Now. I'm good. Okay. Now. I'm good.

0: It is time for the Moe & Stickman country question. Fill in the blank. Love is blank.
1: Love is putting mayonnaise on your child's sandwich when you physically get sick at the sight of it.
0: Oh, that's a good
1: one.
0: That
1: is love. I mean, it's kind of the concept of doing things that you might not want to do, but you do it because you love it.
0: Sure. And for me, love is, and I asked my wife this, so I wanted to get it from her perspective. I said, fill in blank, love is blank. And she said, getting up and letting the dog out so I don't have to.
1: That is love.
0: That is love. So what about you? It is the Moe & Stickman country question. Fill in the blank. Love is blank. If you're listening on the Odyssey app, all you got to do is tap on the microphone on the station page, leave us a voice message,

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Acoustic Christmas has quiet ones. The kind where the crowd doesn't make a sound, but everyone's hanging on every word. Those are the moments you'll remember. This year's Acoustic Christmas is December 8th at the Midland, starring Gavin Agnew.

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1: Boxing fans, mark your calendars. 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

0: It is the Moe and Sick Man country question. Fill in the blank. Love is blank.
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0: Oh, I know the answer to this question. Can you drive a stick shift?
1: No.
0: All right, if the answer is no, maybe you should learn. I'll tell you why. Coming up on the Moe and Stick Man Show.
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0: 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Ryan Garcia puts his welterweight world title on the line against hard-hitting top contender Conor Benn, plus undefeated Australian superstar Jai Opetaia takes on Noel Michalian. 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

0: Now, granted, finding a car with a manual transmission is getting, you know, harder and harder to do. But there might be a good reason to hang on to them.
1: Well, I don't even have one.
0: It turns out that driving a stick forces your brain to stay more engaged. You know, you're constantly thinking about the clutch.
1: Plus, there's so many things you have to do.
0: And the gears and the speed and the RPMs and all of that.
1: Uh-uh.
0: So while you're participating in the driving process, instead of just pointing your car down the road, experts believe that all that mental activity can help keep your mind sharp as you age.
1: I mean, there has to be other ways to accomplish this than drive a stick shift. I've tried a couple times, and I just end up really frustrated, and I just can never do it. It's the third pedal. Right? Isn't there a third one?
0: There is a third pedal,
1: yeah. It's just too much stomping. It's like a video game. I can't keep up. So I never mastered that.
0: Listen.
1: Can I just do a crossword puzzle to keep my brain sharp?
0: No. I want so bad to get you in a stick shift and just see if we can get down the road.
1: Anybody needs comic relief, that would be it.
0: That would be a rodeo ride in a minute.
1: It would be something.

0: There is a long-running theory that when you apply for a job, you shouldn't respond too quickly. You don't want to seem too desperate, right?
1: Okay.
0: And employers, according to this, are not playing that game. After examining millions of hiring interactions, one thing became clear. The faster people respond, the more likely they are to get hired. In fact, even a short delay can hurt your chances. Employees tend to see a quick response as a sign that you're attentive, engaged, and easy to work with. I promise you, if I'm applying for a job, I want that job and I want to get it before anybody else does.
1: Right.
0: Because why are you waiting? What is this too eager stuff? I've never heard that.
1: I get sometimes maybe being a little hesitant because you want to respond the right way. But in a situation like this, I feel the more excited and eager you are, it shows that you really want it. So they might be more likely to hire you.
0: Thank you. I was kind of looking at that. I was like, who waits?
1: Especially in today's world where it's hard to get jobs.
0: Playing hard to get with a date, maybe. But for a job, no.
1: No, don't play hard to get either with a date. Girls don't like that. Show them you're interested.

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0: We'll talk about
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0: it.
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1: Boxing fans, mark your calendars. Ryan Garcia puts his welterweight world title on the line against hard-hitting top contender Conor Benn, plus undefeated Australian superstar Jai Opetaia takes on Noel McCallion. 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

0: boxing fans, mark your calendars. Ryan Garcia puts his welterweight world title on the line against hard-hitting top contender Conor Benn, plus undefeated Australian superstar Jai Opetaia takes on Noel Michalian. 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

0: boxing fans, mark your calendars. Ryan Garcia puts his welterweight world title on the line against hard-hitting top contender Conor Benn, plus undefeated Australian superstar Jai Opetaia takes on Noel Michalian. 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

0: boxing fans, mark your calendars. Ryan Garcia puts his welterweight world title on the line against hard-hitting top contender Conor Benn, plus undefeated Australian superstar Jai Opetaia takes on Noel Michalian. Saturday, December 12th, all live on Paramount+. The feud between Garcia and Benn reaches a boiling point in one of the biggest fights of the year. The best part? There's no pay-per-view. The entire event is included with your Paramount+ subscription. 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

0: I think it's funny that the story says, there's a fun online poll asking people how many inches of height that they give up for the right amount of money.
1: How much money are we talking about?
0: The biggest offer was, would you give up 10 inches for $50 million?
1: Oh.
0: I'd take that. That'd make me 4'11", but I'd take it.
1: I would be non-existent. I'd like the money.
0: Overall, 8 in 10 people said that they do have a price. 21% would refuse every offer, saying that they wouldn't give up a single inch, no matter how tall or how much money was on the table.
1: I just don't have much to spare, so I don't know that I could do that.
0: Man, I would in a minute. Because, I mean, it's not that I'm really tall anyway, so I'm okay with being short. I mean, I'm taller than you, but that's not saying a lot.
1: That's not very nice.

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Let's talk about that coming up on the Mo and Stickman Show.

0: Plus.
1: When our world changed. We thought we would walk through the timeline of what happened. We'll start with 7:59 a.m. American Airlines Flight 11 took off from Boston for Los Angeles. The other three flights were used in the attacks departed over the next 43 minutes.
2: At 8:46 a.m., Flight 11 hits the North Tower of the World Trade Center. At first, many believed it may have been a terrible accident.
1: 8:50 a.m., President Bush visiting Emma E. Booker Elementary School in Sarasota, Florida, is told that an aircraft hit the World Trade Center. He soon learned that it was a commercial airliner.
2: At 9:03 a.m., United Airlines Flight 175 hits the South Tower, live on television. It becomes clear that the United States is under attack.
1: 9:05 a.m., President Bush sets with school children. Chief of Staff Andrew Card approaches and whispers that a second plane has hit the second tower and that America is under attack.
2: At 9:37 a.m., American Airlines Flight 77 crashes into the Pentagon in Arlington, Virginia.
1: 9:59 a.m., the South Tower collapses 56 minutes after it was struck.
2: 10:03 a.m., after passengers and crew fight back against the hijackers, United Airlines Flight 93 crashes near Shanksville, Pennsylvania. Its intended target is believed to have been in Washington.
1: 10:28 a.m., the North Tower collapses 102 minutes after Flight 11 struck it.
2: 12:15 p.m., the unprecedented grounding of aircraft is essentially complete. The airspace over the United States has been cleared of commercial and private flights.
1: Over the next few days, thousands of firefighters, police officers, construction workers, and volunteers converged on Ground Zero. They searched the rubble for survivors, fought fires that continued to burn, and began the enormous recovery effort. By the morning after the attacks, an estimated 5,000 people had already arrived to help.
2: Across the country, Americans gathered for vigils, donated blood and supplies, and mourned the nearly 3,000 people killed.
1: September 14th, 2001, President George W. Bush traveled to New York City and visited Ground Zero. Standing atop the wreckage of a fire truck beside retired FDNY firefighter Bob Beckwith, President Bush picked up a bullhorn to address the rescue workers and the nation.
3: Thank you all. I want you all to know you can't go any louder. I want you all to know that America today is on bended knee. In prayer for the people whose lives were lost here, for the workers who work here, for the families who mourn. This nation stands with the good people of New York City and New Jersey and Connecticut as we mourn the loss of thousands of our citizens. I can hear you! And the people who knocked these buildings down will hear all of us soon.

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1: The nominations are out for the 60th annual CMA Awards, and this year belongs to Ella Langley.
2: Yeah, it does.
1: Ella leads everybody with 9 nominations, including the biggest one, Entertainer of the Year. She's also up for Female Vocalist, and Dandelion is nominated for Album of the Year. And she's competing against herself in a couple of categories. Both Be Her and Choosing Texas are nominated for Single and Song of the Year. She also picked up a musical event nomination with Morgan Wallen and a music video nomination for Choosing Texas.

0: 9 nominations this year brings Ella to 16 CMA nominations already in her career. And she's got some pretty familiar company right behind her.
1: That would be Miranda Lambert, who has 7 nominations, including several connected to Ella's music. Miranda just set a pretty incredible record. She now has 70 career CMA nominations, the most ever for a female artist. Kacey Musgraves has 5, while Cody Johnson, Chris Stapleton, and Stephen Wilson Jr. each have 4. And that Entertainer of the Year category is stacked. Luke Combs, Cody Johnson, Ella Langley, Chris Stapleton, and Lainey Wilson. Stephen Wilson Jr. also had a big year. He's nominated for New Artist and Male Vocalist, plus Song and Music Video of the Year for Gary. The 60th Annual CMA Awards are Wednesday, November 18th, live from Bridgestone Arena in Nashville on ABC and Disney+. That's Country Spotlight with Mo and Stickman.

0: If you have ever felt like parenting is a big old guessing game, you ain't alone.
1: So every parent?
0: There is a new poll that said 2 out of 3 parents with babies under a year old say they feel like they're just winging it. The first 6 months are especially overwhelming, with many moms and dads admitting that they have no clue if they're doing the right thing or not.
1: Oh, yeah.
0: Mo is a professional mom. I will let her give her little, you know, take on this. My kids are grown, and I still don't know what we did.
1: I think that's just parenting in general. You do your best. You deal with the circumstance as they're presented and hope for the best. That's all you can do.
0: I do know you can't overplan it.
1: But, no, because it'll always go different than what you think it'll
0: Mike
1: be.
0: Tyson said everybody has a plan till they get punched in the face. And that's parenting. You plan all you want to, but it is going to...
1: Yeah. And those baby years, once you've had one, the rest of them, it's a little bit easier. But that first one, you just got to take advice people give you. And as long as it's breathing, eating, pooping...
0: sleeping.
1: You're good.
0: Yep. Mm-hmm.

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out, it'll sit right here on this land. And you could leave town a rich man. And he said, boys, whatever you're offering, it won't be enough.

Little girl used to swing right there. I still see her pink bow and her brown hair. She's in the big city now, but she still calls

right, that puts the wraps on it for the Mo and Stickman Show. Before we go, though, the Clinton Foundation made some news last week when they advertised for an intern to work in the office with Bill Clinton.

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1: Wake up.
2: Good morning.
0: Jenny.
2: Good morning.
0: Jagger.
3: Good morning.
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3: Good morning.
2: Good morning, everybody.
0: Jenny and Jagger in the morning.
5: Now that I have my coffee.
6: Let's get it.
7: It's just after 6 a.m. It's Friday morning. Good morning. And be very careful this morning. There's a lot of fog. It's very soupy out there today.
2: It is. But I mean, that fog is so thick. I know my way to work pretty well. We've been doing this for a while. And I was like, wait, is this the right turn? Am I going the right way? I'm serious. It's that foggy. So be careful.
7: It is really, really foggy. So, yeah, just be careful today. I know a lot of things are on our minds today. Today's the 25th remembrance of what happened on 9/11 in 2001.
2: Yesterday, I found myself going down the path of just watching some of the footage, the videos, you know, things like that, hearing some of the phone calls, the voicemails, things like that. And man, it just takes you right back to that day.
7: It does.
2: Right back.
7: And they say that in life, when something like this happens, you always remember where you were and who you were with and how you found out the news. And I remember when I was a little kid, that was what my parents told me about JFK.
2: Exactly.
7: So the JFK story for them was what 9/11 was to us as we were growing up in our 20s.
2: Yeah, and I'll tell you, my kids learn about it in

0: plus
1: we'd ever experienced in our lifetime.
0: That's correct. And Jenny, you say it every day. I know it's your mantra. Be kind.
1: Yes.
0: Today, especially, be kind.
1: Because that's the one thing that I really, really remember is after it happened, the kindness that was just everywhere. You felt like
0: Yes. We
1: were truly unified.
0: Yeah.
1: Felt like everybody was just holding doors for each other and giving a smile, flags everywhere. I loved it.
0: The unity was very strong.
1: Yeah.
0: You know, everybody was in it together. We're like, hey, we're so sorry this is happening, but we're together.
1: But this is our country. Yeah, and
0: we care about
1: our people.
0: Yeah, these are our people.
1: Yeah. Right,
0: yes, yes,
1: right.
0: Yes.
1: So yeah, yeah.
0: So yeah, like you said, we'll definitely cover that throughout the morning as well. So
1: yeah, for sure.
0: All right.
1: Also, I'm wearing real pants today.
0: Oh, good job.
1: Took some photos after the show, so a little yay for me.
0: That's Ella Langley now on The Wolf.

0: It's the all-new 106.5 The Wolf with Jenny and Jagger in the morning. Weather for today, like we mentioned top of the show, you can see it right now. There's a dense fog advisory in effect until 10 o'clock this morning. So just be very careful when you're driving this morning, because there's places that you'll be driving and like, whoa, where'd this come from? It swoops in on you. So just be careful out there and make sure you keep your lights on and be mindful of other people around you, because you could bump into them very easily with a fog. Today, we're going to have sunshine after the fog burns off. Mm-hmm. Nice day, actually. High of 84. Tonight, clear, cool. How about this? Low is 67.
1: Oh, are you serious?
0: Yeah,
1: fall.
0: I think you'll love the weekend, by the way. The chance of showers on Saturday, only 40% chance.
1: All right.
0: But 87 for a high. Sunday, we're looking at also a 50% chance of showers. So off and on showers over the weekend, but highs in the 80s, 87 for Sunday and Monday. It looks like Monday will be the hottest day we'll have in the next 7 days. It'll be 91 in Sunday.

0: sunny on Monday. So we're going to get back into the 80s vibe, which I'm cool with that. Right now it's 68 and foggy here at the Wolf.
1: Well, we just played Ella Langley, and we got to talk about Miss Ella Langley because it was a big day for her yesterday. Those CMA award nominations came out, and we'll tell you, we'll go through the whole list. But Ella, man, leading the pack. I'll tell you how many.
0: I can't wait.
1: I'm so happy for her.
0: I'm happy. I'm excited for her.
1: And her reaction on her social media was hilarious.
0: I think I saw what you're talking about.
1: I'll tell you all about it.
0: All right, now it's Blake Shelton on 106.5 The Wolf.

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0: for everything going down in Music City. Here's Nashville Nuggets with Jenny and Jagger in the morning.
1: All right, the 60th annual CMA Award nominations were announced yesterday.
2: Mm-hmm.
1: Jagger.
2: Jenny.
1: Your girl Ella Langley leads the pack.
2: I'm not surprised by this. I'm so excited for her, though.
1: 9 nods.
2: You know, here's my guess, okay? It's always hard to predict how many wins somebody will get when they're up for the most. She's got to get at least 4 awards. That's my gut telling me.
1: Out of those 9 nominations. You, my gut tells me she could honestly
2: sweep.
1: Win them all.
2: You think she could sweep?
1: I'm telling you, she's that great and her songs are that big.
2: I think the world of her. I think she's an awesome talent. I think, I don't disagree with you. I'm just saying 4 is my average right now.
1: Well, she ties Miranda Lambert's record for the most nominations in a year by a female artist. Mm. And again, impressive, but just also because she's so new on the scene.
2: Yeah.
1: I mean, she burst onto the scene and is like, let's go straight to the top.
2: I think people just really like her.
1: She's so likable. Yeah. I had a chance to meet her.
2: Oh, you did?
1: I did.
2: Oh, I didn't know you met her. Huh?
1: I did. And I got to tell you, immediately I felt like she was just like one of my girlfriends I've known my whole life.
2: That's sweet.
1: She is truly just that girl, right?
2: Just very cool.
1: Super down to earth. Happy for her.
2: Yes.
1: Okay. Want to go through some of the big categories?
2: Of course. Let's do that.
1: All right. Well, let's do that. Yeah. So female vocalist of the year, that's always a really big category. And of course, Ella is in that one.
2: Oh, yeah.
1: Miranda Lambert is in it.
2: Okay.
1: Megan Maroney.
2: Yeah.
1: Kacey Musgraves.
2: Yeah.
1: Lainey Wilson.
2: That's a solid category. That's stacked.
1: That is really going to be tough. I feel like Ella's going to get it just because, again, she's had such a year, but they've all had a great year.
2: They have all had a great year, but if you think about it, there's always, when you do an award show and you talk about categories and nominations, mm-hmm. there's always that one artist that seems like they have the edge, and I feel like Ella does have the edge.
1: I feel like she's got the edge, but yeah. I have to tell you, you know my obsession with that Kacey Musgraves album. It is so good.
2: And Megan's album is great, too. I can say that. Yeah.
1: I know. It's like, what are you going to do here? Yeah. All right. Male vocalist of the year. That's another big category. Luke Combs.
2: Oh, yeah.
1: Cody Johnson.
2: Oh, yeah.
1: Chris Stapleton.
2: Oh, there's
1: always. Hey, Zach Topp is in it this year.
2: Really?
1: And you know who I think could end up getting it is this guy, Steven Wilson Jr.
2: So you think he'll get the award?
1: Here's why I think that maybe, because I sometimes think the awards can go that way too, where you're like, oh, that's a new name in the category, but there's so much buzz around him.
2: Okay. For me personally, I love all the artists that are in that category, but I feel like Luke Combs had the best year. I mean,
1: I do too.
2: I feel like his album has been phenomenal since it was released. All those songs were hits. Number one hits, I don't know.
1: I do too. That's okay. What I think it should be, but I don't know. There's a lot of buzz around Steve.

0: Stephen Wilson Jr.
1: Okay.
0: Okay, and then this is the biggie.
1: Okay.
0: Drum roll, please.
1: Yes.
0: Up for Entertainer of the Year. Luke Combs.
1: Yes.
2: Ride was worth the fall.
0: Cody Johnson.
1: I know how much you love this song.
0: Oh, I love this song.
3: She's from Texas. Oh! I can
0: Our girl Ella.
1: There she is.
3: By the way, he's two-stepping round the room. If you want a
0: cowboy. Chris Stapleton.
1: How old is this song?
0: I knew you were going to say that. And of course, Lainey Wilson.
1: Of course.
0: I'm with you. Listen, we have this debate every time we talk about Chris Stapleton. He's awesome.
1: No, it has nothing to do with thinking he's awesome.
0: Correct.
1: I think he is awesome. But look, we're talking about songs from the past year.
0: I know.
1: That song's 4 or 5 years old, isn't it?
0: It's a couple years old.
4: Like three.
1: I mean, could you imagine if the Oscars, hey, we're going to talk about the best picture. That movie came out 5 years ago, but it's up for the best picture this year.
0: Up for Entertainer of the Year, Waylon Jennings.
1: That could happen, right? Oh my gosh. Sorry.
0: No, I know what you mean. And there's a lot that goes into that category. You know, I mean, it's like, I don't know. It's sales. It's concerts. They did all the things.
1: The Beatles up for Album of the Year. Yeah.
4: He's on a roll now.
1: Sorry. Okay.
0: Anyway. So what's our pick? What's our pick? Who do we think? Entertainer
1: of the Year. You know who I'm picking. Ella's fella. Yeah. Right here. Yeah, Ella Langley's had the monstrous year of all them.
4: As soon as they said it yesterday, when the nominations came out, I'm right with Jagger. She feels undeniable.
0: I do think she feels undeniable.
1: And you have to give her the tip of the cap when it comes to the fact that she is doing stuff that's never been done in music history. Music history, not country music history. Music history.
0: Yeah.
1: That's an entertainer.
0: Our money's on Ella.
1: Yeah.
0: Yeah, I think so. Okay.
5: 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Don't snooze.
1: All Jenny has to do is bat her eyes and gets whatever she wants.
0: I wish. Ask my husband. That's not true.

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1: Who's got a straight jacket?
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0: 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Ryan Garcia puts his welterweight world title on the line against hard-hitting top contender Conor Benn, plus undefeated Australian superstar Jai Opetaia takes on Noel Michalian. 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
1: Well, in the last 39 minutes, I have now mentioned real pants. Not once, but twice. I'm wearing real pants today, everybody. Can I get a round of applause?
2: Okay.
1: Where is it, Matt? Come on.
2: I guess.
1: Come on.
0: Do you want that again?
1: Fact.
0: is that what you're looking for? I don't know.
2: She's looking for praise is what she's looking for.
0: Is that what she's looking for?
1: Like a gold star something?
0: Can I ask you a question? Sticker. Why is it such a big deal that you're wearing pants?
1: Girl, let me tell you.
0: Why you're saying this. I wear pants every day.
1: I know you do. And here's the thing. I think both of you could be like my husband,
0: okay,
1: who actually enjoys wearing jeans.
0: I like wearing jeans. They're very comfortable and they're very cool. Mm-hmm.
2: Yes, yeah. Yes, I do. Yes.
1: You think they're very comfortable?
0: I do.
1: I absolutely disagree with that. I am a leggings and sweatpants girl through and through.
0: Okay.
1: And when I have to put on a crunchy pair of jeans...
0: Crunchy.
1: I don't care how much stretch they've got. They're still crunchy.
0: Hmm.
1: And it's just like, it's just so restricting.
0: Really?
1: A little bloated.
0: That's how you feel?
1: Yes.
0: I'm sorry you feel that way.
1: Well, I mean, it's a tragedy that I had to wear them twice this week. I mean, goodness. Not once, but twice.
0: Oh my God, wait, what?
1: Real pants. Let's talk about that for a minute.
0: Sure.
1: Do you guys genuinely think they're comfortable?
0: Yeah.

0: I got them on right now.
1: Like every day, you just throw on jeans.
0: This is me. This is who I am. I feel comfortable.
1: And you don't feel restricted.
0: No.
1: They're not too tight?
0: Here's what I do like. I do like when I get the chance to go home and put on basketball shorts. Yes, I do
1: well,
0: like
1: see,
0: that.
1: Your basketball shorts are my sweatpants. Oh, I get that, right?
0: Okay, but that to me is either workout or relax.
1: You won't go out in public
0: in those?
1: I will
0: not go out in public in those, no.
1: Do you know how homeless I'm willing to look in public? Sometimes my husband is like, do you have to wear like the baggiest sweats? Because I think he wants to see a little shape. You know what I'm saying?
0: Oh, he wants to see what's
1: a little junk in the trunk there or whatever.
0: That's what I thought.
1: I was like, absolutely not. I want these to be as baggy as possible. Matt, where are you on this?
2: I love a good pair of jeans and I always have. And the reason we're wearing them is because we're doing a photo shoot after our show today.
1: Yeah.
2: And photo shoot coordinator Jenny Matthews over there. Jagger requested that we all wear jeans for the photo shoot. And I put them on this morning before coming into work. Mm-hmm. And my feeling was, oh, that's nice.
1: Really?
2: I missed wearing those. I don't wear them as much in the summertime.
0: Yeah.
2: Because it's hotter. But now as we're rolling into fall.
0: Yeah.
2: I'm like, yeah, that was my first thought. I'm like, this feels good. Can't wait to be wearing jeans more.
0: Yeah.
1: You guys
2: love them.
1: You're a belt with those jeans?
0: I do.
2: Yes.
0: Yeah.
1: And
2: very
1: you
2: much
1: don't
2: so.
1: Think that feels like, ugh.
0: No.
2: No, no. It's got, wow. Well, I mean, I don't want my pants falling down.
0: Same here.
1: So, I kind of do because I don't want to wear them.
2: Elastic, drawstrings, that's your thing. No, I'm looking forward to it and it's nice. And I also don't always change when I get home. I'll keep my jeans on until it's bedtime.
1: Okay. Oh, psychopath. So does my husband.
2: Psychopath.
1: Listen, he'll sit down and sometimes he'll even keep his sneakers on. And I'm like, don't Whoa. You want to just, you know.
0: Unwind?
1: Unwind.
0: Yeah, chill out. Yeah.
1: But he's like, no, my jeans are really comfortable. He enjoys wearing a jean.
2: I just have to sit down to unwind. I don't have to disrobe.
0: Disrobe.
1: Well, I mean, I challenge you to put on a pair of sweatpants today when you get home and just see how you feel.
0: Actually, Jenny, I went grocery shopping the other day. I actually wore my track pants.
1: You did?
0: To the store, which is weird for me. That's something you would do.
1: Oh, I do it every day of my life.
0: I did it and I felt like I was being judged for wearing my track pants.
1: But here's the thing. Maybe I'm just of the age. I don't care if I'm being judged. Like, even sometimes my kids will be like, Mom, like, you should really put on, like, something else.
2: Get it together, Mom.
1: Get it together.
0: Get it together.
1: All right. Well, anyway, just a round of applause.
0: Yay!
1: For all of us. Yay! Real pants for the win.
0: Yes. Nice job.
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0: name is Stella Lefty. The song is Boss. And of course, Stella is a part of our awesome lineup at this year's Wolf's Acoustic Christmas, December 8th at the Midland Theater. Jenny?
1: Yes. And I know it's September and you're like, well, that's December. And if you're like me, kind of a day at a time in life because everything's chaotic. I will tell you, if you really, really want to go to this show, just get your tickets today. Get them now because it's selling so quickly. Mm-hmm. It will sell out.
0: Yeah.
1: And if it's something you really want to see, just get them. Then it's done.
0: That's right.
1: Yeah. Here's the lineup that we've got this year. It's really good.
0: Okay. If it wasn't, then I wanna be. Gavin Adcock. Stella Lefty. There she is again. Zach John King. Tyler Nance.
1: Yeah. Tell you what, Tyler Nance is apparently one to really watch. We were talking about the CMAs and you know, some snubs, maybe.
0: Yeah.
1: There were a lot of people saying he got snubbed.
0: Yeah.
1: He's really one to watch, that Tyler Nance.
0: He's a critic's choice.
1: Yeah.
0: A critic's darling, as they call them.
1: Well, that critic's darling is going to be right here at our Acoustic Christmas.
0: Yes, yes.
1: December 8th at the Midland Theater. So check it out. It's going to be a great show. And again, get your tickets while you can. You can get them at our website.
0: 1065thewolf.com.
1: Or give us a follow on Instagram at Wolf Kansas City. And if you go to LinkedIn bio, right there.
0: There you go. We'd love to see you at our Wolf's Acoustic Christmas December 8th at the Midland Theater.
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1: Wake up.
2: Good morning.
0: Jenny.
2: Good morning.
0: Jagger.
3: Good morning.
4: Rise and shine.
3: Good morning.
2: Good morning, everybody.
0: Jenny and Jagger in the morning.
5: Now that I have my coffee,
6: let's get it.
7: That fog hasn't burned off yet. It's going to probably burn off around 10 a.m. this morning, so there's that fog, dense fog advisory still in effect.

0: fact this morning and it's still out there. So
1: yeah,
0: be careful.
1: Be careful because truly, I mean, you know, drive the same way to work every day. And there were a couple times I'm like, did I miss the exit? I mean, it's really hard to see out there.
0: I thought the same thing a few spots on the highway coming in. Yeah. So I'm like, oh, am I in the right place?
1: But then you got here and you walked in the studio and Matt, I don't know if you noticed, but our man Jagsy got a haircut yesterday.
2: Yeah, I did.
0: It's a fresh haircut. It always feels good to get a fresh cut.
1: You look good.
0: Thank you very much, Jenny.
1: I like it. And I know you really struggled with finding a stylist because everybody has it seems to get pregnant and go away.
0: You know, honestly, for me, since I've been here, I've had four people I've really liked that have cut my hair. And every time I get comfortable with them, I can't find them again. Like, where'd they go?
1: Where'd they go?
0: Are they on vacation? Did they leave? Actually, my girl Brittany moved to LA.
1: Oh, no!
0: So I'm like, well, I met another great person yesterday, Carrie. So
1: Carrie did a great job.
0: I thought Carrie did awesome.
1: You look nice.
0: Thank you very much. Ooh, I feel good.
1: I know when Matt comes in with a

0: Plus.
1: Yeah, haircut could also be spa-like. You're treating yourself.
2: Also, hair day is the best day, yeah. And it's a non-negotiable. I've gone to my hair appointments ill. Like, could I make it to work? Probably not. Can I make it to the hair appointment? Oh, you betcha. No, but I've had my hair. I know the relationship you develop with the hair, yes. Girl. Mandy is my girl. She's been my girl for like 20 years or something. I can't even imagine.
1: I'm still trying to find that connection.
2: I'm rooting for you. Maybe this is the new gal. She did a really good job.
1: Carrie is awesome. I really enjoyed her company. Mm-hmm. She chatted with me. We were having a conversation, getting to know each other. But I thought, I basically showed her a couple pictures. I'm like, hey. This is kind of what I'm trying to go for, and she did it right away. She got it.
2: I love that. I've actually showed pictures to stylists in the past. They're like, that ain't happening for you.
1: Oh my gosh.
2: Make me look like Jennifer Aniston. No.
0: No.
3: No, not in the cards.
1: I was just trying to make me look like me. How about that?
2: You look amazing.
1: Oh, thank you. You're so sweet.
2: We got a photo shoot today. It's obvious. Real pants, haircuts. I mean, what's next?
1: What's going on with the show?
2: Who even are we right now?
1: Jenny, Jagger, and Matt?
2: You got that right.
1: With Ella Langley and Morgan Wallen now, it's 106.5 The Wolf.

0: kick a dust up.
1: It's the Daily Dirt. The Daily Dirt. Feeling on a dirt road. The Daily Dirt. Turn up your shoulders. Might have a little dirt on my boots. It's the Daily Dirt with Jenny and Jagger in the morning.
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0: need to know this morning.
1: Thank you. Good morning. Okay, I just want to preface by saying we are not like a fear-mongering show at all, but sometimes there's stuff we got to discuss and talk about, and we are going to dive deeper into this topic next week because there's been a bunch of stuff coming out. I'm talking about AI.
2: Oh my gosh,
1: and
2: Matt.
1: AI safety, okay? Because OpenAI, which is the company that created ChatGPT, artificial intelligence, OpenAI is calling for national AI safety requirements. They said, their chief of global affairs said, "We have reached a new chapter in AI capabilities that necessitates new policies. Mm-hmm. Regulators have a short window to bring guardrails and policy to the technology because AI models and agents have gotten so powerful." Now, if you've missed this in the news, some of these AI models have been like hacking into other systems all on their own, doing some kind of frightening things that they were not asked to do because they're an artificial intelligence and trying to find the solution that works best for them to solve the problem that's put before them. And they're doing things kind of in a rogue way.
2: Yeah.
1: And it's freaking some of the folks out that
2: freaking
1: work
2: me
1: for
2: out.
1: These
2: yeah.
1: companies.
2: Yeah.
1: I mean, oh, well, yeah, me too. But the folks that work at these AI companies are going, whoa, this is kind of scary.
0: Yes.
1: And again, I don't want to fearmonger here, but the ChatGPT maker OpenAI says it's hoping to work with Congress on national AI safety regulation. This comes after a safety researcher at Anthropic, that's another AI company, said that the chance AI kills all humans within the next decade is greater than 10%. Somebody that worked at an AI company said that. So we're going to talk more about this next week. But yes, I think it's immediately important. Like, stop and let's figure out ways to corral this stuff.
0: Yeah.
2: Kudos to the person who spoke out. I've seen a few of his interviews. Mm-hmm. So kudos to that. And also, hashtag save the humans.
0: Yeah.
2: You know?
1: Mm-hmm.
0: Yeah,
2: like, AI, I've said it. We say it all the time. AI has its place. It has its, you know, it's good for some things. But not everything.
0: This is the part of the movie where the scientists are warning us of what's to come.
2: Yes.
0: Like, when you watch a movie like this,
2: yes.
0: this is where we're at in this
2: real
0: timeline.
2: Life.
0: Yes, it's scary. Yes.
2: It's terrifying.
1: Very
2: okay.
1: much so. We're going to talk more about that next week here on the show.
0: Yeah.
1: Okay. I know change can be tough for a lot of us. How many of us still call it Sandstone Amphitheater?
2: Everyone. I wasn't even here when it was Sandstone.
1: I know.
2: I call it Sandstone.
1: We still do it. So I'm kind of wondering if that's going to be the same sort of situation because Clark Hunt, owner of the Chiefs, said, hey, when the stadium moves over to Kansas, it's probably not going to be called Arrowhead Stadium. They're going to design it to feel like the feel of Arrowhead and make sure it's loud and everything, but it most likely will not be called Arrowhead Stadium.
2: What's
1: that's straight from the owner of the Chiefs. No clue yet.
2: The Kingdom?
1: If I had to guess, I bet you it would probably have one of those names that a lot of stadiums have where it's just like the sponsor of the field's name.
2: Mm-hmm.
1: Like we had GEHA Field at Arrowhead Stadium here for
2: a few years.
1: You
2: see how well that went.
1: I know they took it away because everyone just kept calling it Arrowhead. Right?
2: Because it's Arrowhead.
0: Yeah.
1: But it's like, okay, Jagger, your baseball team plays it. Is it Progressive Field?
0: That's correct.
1: See, that's Progressive, like the insurance company, right?
0: Yeah.
1: So that's the name of it.
2: Has it always been that?
0: No,
2: what was it before that?
0: It was originally called Jacobs Field because it was named after the owner at the time, Jacobs Field.
1: So I wonder.
2: Was it weird when you had to switch?
0: Yes, everybody still calls it the Jake.
2: See, that's what I'm saying. Just keep it Arrowhead. Come on.
0: It's weird to call it the Prague.
1: Yeah,
0: the Jake sounds much better.
1: I think so too.
2: The Civ.
1: We'll see. New stadium set to open in 2031. So we'll see what they end up calling it. But yeah, I got a feeling it's going to be just, this is Arrowhead Stadium.
0: Okay.
1: That's fine.
0: Okay.
1: Okay. And hey, if you're looking for something to do this weekend, well, Parker McCollum is at Morton Amphitheater tomorrow. Also, Glow Wild starts up at the Kansas City Zoo. That's really fun. Mm-hmm. And then, of course, we're just gearing up for Monday Night Football. Chiefs.
0: That's right.
1: Monday Night Football against the Denver Broncos at actual Arrowhead Stadium.
2: Yeah.
1: It's on Monday night, so let's get ready for some football.
0: Go Chiefs!
1: Yeah!

0: morning show I've ever listened to.
1: Oh, thank you so much, Tammy. Oh my gosh, awesome. How much do we owe you for that compliment?
2: Checks in the mail.
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0: What's buzzing on Lower Broadway? You're about to find out. Here's Nashville Nuggets with Jenny and Jagger in the morning.
1: The 60th annual CMA Award nominations were announced yesterday.
2: Yeah.
1: Jagger, your girl Ella Langley, crushing it.
2: Yes, she is.
1: Leading the pack with 9 nods.
2: I'm so excited for her.
1: Same. Yeah. That ties Miranda Lambert's record for the most nominations in 1 year by a female artist.
2: Okay.
1: And I'd like to go through some of the big categories.
2: Sure.
1: These are always the ones that I'm pretty excited about when I'm watching the show.
2: Okay.
1: First up, Female Vocalist of the Year. Go and fix your makeup, girl. There's Miranda.
2: There she is. Ella Langley.
1: Yeah. Megan Maroney.
2: Wow, there she goes. Oh, Kacey Musgraves.
1: Tell you what, I love
2: I know
1: this
2: what
1: girl.
2: You love this
1: yeah,
2: girl.
1: I do. And of course, Lainey Wilson, who's hosting.
2: The host. Yeah. Yes, that's a good category.
1: What do we think, guys, for Female Vocalist of the Year? I think it's kind of the no-brainer if you want to say it. 3, 2, 1.
2: Ella Langley.
1: I think she's going to get it.
2: Yes.
1: Although they've all had a great year, so
2: yes.
1: We'll see. Male Vocalist of the Year.
2: Oh, Luke Combs.
1: Let's go, Luke. Cody Johnson.
2: That's your guy.
1: Love Kojo.
2: I know you do. Oh, is that Chris Stapleton?
1: Chris Stapleton. Always in it, always wins. Talking about good times. Hey, Zach Top.
2: Yeah, good for him.
1: Go.
2: This is Stephen Wilson Jr.
1: Yeah, I mean, a lot of buzz around this guy, and mm-hmm. He came here a couple times this summer. What are we going to think on that one? I'm going to go Luke Combs.
2: That's my gut. That's
3: yeah,
2: just me.
3: That sounds right.
2: I thought Luke's album was phenomenal this year.
3: We're all agreeing here on
2: okay.
3: this one.
1: Yeah, I'd go Luke Combs on that one. Entertainer of the Year.
2: Well, this is the big one.
1: It's the big one. It's always just an honor for people to get their name in the category.
2: Okay.
1: But listen to this bunch.
2: There he is again, Luke Combs.
1: Luke Combs, yeah. The ride was worth the fall. Cody Johnson. I mean, he's had such a good year. And
2: yes.
1: So many good songs. She's from
2: Texas. Ella Langley.
1: Yeah. Oh, look, there's Chris Stapleton.
2: Oh, there he is again.
1: We love him.
2: I know we do, but...
1: Lainey Wilson.
2: There she is. Yes.
1: All deserving.
2: Yes.
1: All amazing.
2: But of the year.

0: Do you want to say it in unison? 3, 2, 1.
1: Ella Langley.
0: Yeah. I do. Yeah. I think she's going to get it. I really do. Now, some people are talking about some snubs.
2: Well, there's some snubs out there.
0: Morgan Wallen isn't anywhere to be found on this.
2: I really don't get that, guys. Well, I really don't.
0: Couple things. I don't know how it works. If you have to submit your stuff.
2: Maybe.
0: And maybe Morgan, he's so over awards shows that maybe he doesn't even submit for
2: That's
0: it.
2: That's very possible.
0: Could be. Mm-hmm. But if he did submit and he's not on any of these lists, like, come on. What are we doing?
2: I mean, Morgan Wallen has so many hits. His albums are huge. His tour sells out. I don't know. You tell me.
0: Right? I mean, it just, whatever. And Megan Maroney, she is on a couple of the lists for nominations.
2: But I don't think she's up for Album of the Year, though. She's up for, like you said, Female Artist of the Year, and she's up for Song of the Year, but not for Album of the Year.
0: A little bit surprising.
2: Yeah, I'm surprised by that, too.
0: Jelly Roll, I didn't see his name anywhere.
2: Yeah, they're saying he's snubbed this year, but he's between albums and not touring as a headliner right now, so that plays into the nominations as well.
0: I'll tell you one that really surprised me is that I don't see Jason Aldean on there anywhere, and he, of course, yeah. I mean, we are looking at a plaque in our studio of just 30 number ones.
2: He's got more than that now.
0: Oh, you know. It's like the 32 or 33 or something like that.
2: Now, yes.
0: I just don't see his name. Again, he may not submit. I don't know. And then the song, MacArthur, that Tim, Hardy, Morgan, Eric.
2: Yeah, that could have been Song of the Year, right?
0: Wow, or at least something.
2: That was a really good song, by the way.
0: Is it under collaboration? I'll have to go do a little digging there. I didn't see it anywhere, but that should be at least nominated for something, I would
2: think. Yeah, I agree.
0: Anyway, the awards are going to broadcast live from Nashville's Bridgestone Arena November 18th. It'll be on ABC, Disney Plus, and then streaming the next day on Hulu.
3: He's going to knock you out. Are you going to knock him out? He's going to knock you out.
4: Let's go.
3: Are you going to knock him out? It's Jagger's Knowledge Knockout with Jenny and Jagger in the morning.
2: All right, I'm ready, Jenny. It's Friday. I love pop culture trivia. Let's do this.
0: And I'll tell you, we were at Hy-Vee doing our show live yesterday, yes. And I will say, like, 99.9% of the people who came up were like, Jagger, I'm going to get you. I'm going to get you.
2: That's okay.
0: Yeah, though they love the competition here.
2: I love playing.
0: Yeah, I know you do. Yeah. Good at it. Good at pop culture trivia. Yes. So that's what it is. We've got pop culture trivia for you. The prize today, 4 passes?
5: Yes, 4-pack of passes for Carolyn's Pumpkin Patch.
0: All right. Okay. So hopefully you'll knock Jagger out. 913-933-1065. We're looking for caller number 10. And we've got to get you. Yesterday you were in the frozen food section. We had to get you out.
2: Yeah.
0: And today it's back to the isolation booth.
2: Oh, yeah. Maybe I'll get a cup of coffee.
0: Okay, enjoy it.
2: Bye, guys.
0: Bye. All right, good luck. Caller 10, looking for you with the wolf.
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0: College Knockout with Jenny and Jagger in the morning.
1: All right, Jagger's in the isolation booth. He can't hear anything. Matt, who do we have?
0: Julie's here with us.
1: Hi, Julie.
2: Good morning.
1: We've got four tickets on the line for the Carolyn's Pumpkin. We've got four tickets on the line for Carolyn's Pumpkin Patch. They could be yours if you knock Jagger out today.
2: I'm going to try.
1: It's a pop culture trivia. And I will say, I geared these just a little bit maybe toward the kiddos today, because yesterday we did our live broadcast and a whole bunch of parents came by and said, my kids, we love listening in the car on the way to school. So we'll see how you do with that, okay?
2: Okay.
1: All right, here we go. In Disney's Encanto, who is the family member that everybody agrees they don't talk about?
2: Bruno.
1: Yeah. What's the name of the green, cynical creature who tries to steal Christmas from the residents of Whoville?
2: The Grinch.
1: Of course. And what classic Queen song became a massive global sports anthem because of its signature stomp, stomp, clap rhythm?
2: Gosh, I want to say We Will Rock You, but that's probably not the title.
1: That is the title.
0: That's
1: you
0: it.
1: Are right.
2: Oh,
1: three out of three. Well done. Hold on. We're going to get Jagger out of isolation and back into the studio. We'll see how he does. Hold on, okay?
2: Okay.

0: Jenny and Jagger in the morning. The all-new 106.5 The Wolf.
1: All right, guys, it's Friday. Are you ready for this?
2: I have never been more ready for this.
1: Matt, are you ready for the jump start?
3: Of course I am.
1: Let's do it.
3: Here we go.
0: It's time to get the weekend rolling.
4: Let's go.
0: It's the jump start with Jenny and Jagger. The all-new 106.5 The Wolf.
2: Text us. Let us know what you're doing this morning. 913-933-1065. Aw, yeah.
1: Let's get it going.
2: Uh-huh.

0: kind of soul. Baby, you're just so homegrown.
1: What's up, Ron? He's back in town.
2: Hey, Ron.
1: I don't know where you've been, but we're glad to have you back.
2: Welcome back.

0: Get it, girl.
1: On your hand. On your heart. Oh, my.
0: I'm jumping out of bed and stumbling to the kitchen.
2: Sounds like me every morning. Well, I can use a genie in a bottle today.
0: Going to school. Hi, Gunner.
2: Hey.

0: Harrison Jeter is listening on his way to first grade. Oh. Always rooting for Jagger.
1: Thank you, Harrison. I appreciate you rooting for me.
0: Besties for life.
1: Yeah, he's awesome. Thanks, buddy.

0: Lenexa, Nikki and Lee Summit.
1: Hey, nice shout out to Tim from Lee Summit. Just won those pumpkin patch passes.
0: Hey, good job,
1: Tim.

0: Lauren and Edgerton, you three are legit the best. Make my morning so much brighter. Thank you.
1: Thank you so much. We appreciate that so much.
0: So sweet.
1: This one's for the boss. He loves Rick Springfield.
2: I know he does.
0: Bopping down the hallway right now.
3: Let's go.

0: is. Where can I find a woman like that?
1: I hated good morning to you. Alyssa's going to Seattle to see Grandma.
2: Oh, have a safe trip, Alyssa.
1: It's foggy here, probably foggy there, too.
2: Yes,
1: have fun. Get a Starbucks while you're there.

0: dancing in there.
1: He's really good at it. He's really good at this.
2: He's that grapevine, baby.
0: Hi, Bowen and Auntie Liz and Uncle Tony.
1: Oh, hello.
0: They love us. We love you right back.

0: Oh. Are we turning down for what?
1: We are getting turned.
0: We are. Let's go!
2: Turn down for what?
1: Not up in here!

0: Mamma Mia!
1: Turned down for what?
0: Yes.
2: What even is this? I love this mouth.

0: It's the all-new 106.5 The Wolf with Jenny and Jagger in the morning. Jenny, a big show is going to be here tomorrow.
1: Do you remember that time Parker McCollum was supposed to come to Kansas City, but, oh, that's right, his wife was giving birth.
0: Oh, that's right, so he had to kind of postpone and reschedule.
1: He sure did. He promised, and he is delivering on that promise. It's tomorrow night, Morton Amphitheater. We've got a couple of free tickets right now.
0: Well, let's give them away right now.

0: supposed to come to Kansas City, but oh, that's right, his wife was giving birth.
1: Oh, that's right, so he had to kind of postpone and reschedule.
0: He sure did. He promised, and he is delivering on that promise. It's tomorrow night, mm-hmm. Morton Amphitheater. We've got a couple of free tickets right now.
1: Well, let's give them away right now. Caller number 10, 913-933-1065. You want to go see Parker McCollum tomorrow night? We got you covered.
0: Yeah, it's great. Morton Amphitheater is so cool. If you haven't been there yet, to go check out the theater, check out Parker. Good luck.

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1: It's the all-new 106.5 The Wolf. It's Jenny and Jagger in the morning. Today marks the 25th remembrance of 9/11. We're thinking of all the people today in New York City, the Pentagon in Washington, D.C., and the people from Shanksville, Pennsylvania as well.
2: It is almost impossible to believe it's been 25 years.
1: I can't believe it's been 25 years.
2: I remember the day like it was yesterday, and it's, you know, yesterday I found myself watching some clips, some news clips and footage, and listening to some of the voicemails,
1: yeah,
2: and, you know, just all of the things. And it's, I can't even explain it, but I know you know it because it's the feeling we all had that day. It's just this heavy, heavy, sick, just heartache.
1: Yes. And like we mentioned at the top of the show this morning that, we were kind of taught by our parents and our relatives that when we were growing up, when we were little kids, that there's certain events that happen in time that people will always say, do you remember where you were when you found out when this happened? I was told JFK. That was something that was very, very big for our moms and dads when they were growing up and they were kids. Same with when John Lennon was assassinated.
2: And in our lifetime, it's like up until 9/11, I mean, things had happened. There were things, but nothing of that magnitude.
1: Right.
2: And for us to have lived through it and just remember exactly how it felt that day.
1: Yes.
2: And then I will say on a positive note, how it felt after that, the unity that was within our country. I loved that.
1: Oh my gosh,
2: feeling.
1: Yes. I do remember that
2: the
1: too.
2: The flags everywhere and just everybody being a little kinder to one another.
1: That's right. Jenny, where were you when this happened?
2: So I was working. I was on the radio in West

0: Palm Beach, Florida.
1: Mm-hmm.
0: So I had just done the radio show, and well, this is kind of embarrassing, but I had a traffic ticket that I was going to traffic court to fight. So okay. I had to leave my radio show just like a few minutes early to make it to traffic court.
1: Right.
0: Go me. Anyway, and I was on my way. I just left the show. I was on my way to the court, and mm-hmm. I heard on the radio that a plane had hit the first tower. And I think everybody thought that was just a terrible, unfortunate
1: accident. Right.
0: Terrorism never even entered my mind right away.
1: Mm-hmm.
0: Fast forward a little bit. So I go in, I take care of my traffic ticket. I'm on the way out of traffic court and going home, turn on the radio. And at that point, the second plane had hit. And at that point, they were using words like terrorism
1: right.
0: and things like that.
1: Right.
0: And then I remember just going home and being completely, completely glued to the TV for hours and then really not knowing what to do with myself. So my church opened up that night just for anybody who wanted to come and just be together. And I went to church.
1: Wow.
0: I didn't know what to do.
1: Oh, okay.
0: It was just such an unbelievable thing. And it was so hard on the heart and the mind. So I went to church. Where were you?
1: I was in Salt Lake City, Utah. I had just been there for a few months. I started a new job in June of that year, 2001. I was working the night show, so I didn't wake up extra early. And now let me remind you, Utah is in mountain time. So that's 2 hours behind Eastern time, the New York City time, right? So as I'm sleeping, my best friend, Zach, who you guys have met, Zach Davis.
0: Love Zach.
1: He called me on my phone. He's like, wake up, something.

0: The news footage that morning from the Pentagon in Washington, D.C. We're seeing what happened with the plane that went down in Shanksville, Pennsylvania.
1: And just the fear of like,
0: what's next?
1: What's next?
0: Actually, you know, and I'll tell you this. I can tell you this from my experience there. I just remember telling Zach that morning, well, you could be next because the Olympics were going to be in Salt Lake City in a few months. We had the Winter Games in February. So this is September of 2001. I said to Zach, well, we might be the next city that could be
1: targeted
0: because of the Olympics. And I'll say this, that day I'll never forget. And I remember what we did for our radio shows and our radio stations. We just played nothing but news to let people know this is what's happening. This is what the latest is.
1: It didn't feel right to play music.
0: It wasn't right for a few days.
1: Normal.
0: I think it was a few days before we started playing music again, and then we were mindful of the playlists.
1: I remember too is what I kept thinking of it. I still, every time I think about it, what's vivid in my mind is that a couple years prior to 9/11, I'd gone to New York City and I went to the top of the towers. You could go up there and the observation deck and all of that. So I remember just that feeling of being up there and just how high up they and how magnificent they were.
0: They were beautiful buildings.
1: Yeah, and it's just I couldn't believe. It just seemed, again, unimaginable, hard to process. So yesterday, kind of listening to some of the footage and just some of the memories and things like that, I came across Martina McBride singing our national anthem. Matt, can you kind of set the stage here? What's going on here? When did Martina sing it?
2: Yes. Well, if you were alive and you remember, you know, everything kind of paused in the country for a while.
0: Yes.
2: Sporting events specifically. Mm-hmm. And this was from the very first Monday Night Football game after September 11th, 2001. Mm. So Martina McBride sang the national anthem at that. And here's what that sounded like.

0: a moment to remember.
1: Yes.
0: We said never forget back then, and we need to remember that, never forget. God bless those families of the victims and our country. And I really hope that we can find our way back to
1: unity.
0: Yes. Unity. Look, we can all be different. We can all be different in a lot of different ways. But man, let's just love one another, be kind to one another. Yeah. We only get one shot at this life.
1: Yeah.
0: Let's just do better. You know, let's make it a good one.
1: By the way, I never heard that rendition by Martina McBride. That's powerful. And you could hear the quietness. There's a rawness to that. But then the unity kind of joined her at the end to get excited and cheer her on at the end. Remember?
0: Yep. I do.
2: Wow.
0: Well, let's get back to it. Okay. It is 9/11. Never forget. Right. And just God bless America.
1: That's right. It's 106.5 The Wolf. Good morning.

0: kick the dust up.
1: It's the Daily Dirt. The Daily Dirt. The Daily Dirt. Might have a little dirt on my boots. It's the Daily Dirt with Jenny and Jagger in the morning.
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3: All right, Matt, what are three things we need to know this morning?
4: Thank you. Well, we talk about AI, artificial intelligence, on this show a fair amount. However, we're going to talk a lot more about it next week because some of the folks that are involved in these AI companies have been, let's just call it, sounding some alarms about what artificial intelligence has grown into, what it's capable of right now, enough so that OpenAI's, one of their heads of OpenAI, that's who runs ChatGPT, is calling for national AI safety requirements. Specifically, like, let's get together with Congress and enact some stuff to protect us.
5: Sorry, I'd play it.
4: Jagger's not far off. He's playing the Terminator music here.
3: Yes, yes.
4: Because it's kind of like that.
2: No, it's
4: really
2: scary.
4: Is.
2: It's super scary. And I don't even like to, like you said, we don't want to fearmonger, but my goodness, like, the robots are going to take over the world.
3: We don't want that.
2: No.
4: No, we don't. Well, the this guy from OpenAI said that regulators have a very short window to bring guardrails and policy to AI technology because the AI models and agents out there have gotten so powerful, so fast, that they're actually kind of doing rogue stuff already, like hacking into systems they were not told to do, and this is kind of freaky.
3: No, we didn't ask you to do that, and
4: it's kind of just doing its own thing, right?
3: Yes.
4: So they say we need to enact some policies right now to guardrails is the term they use.
2: It's a good idea.
4: Very much so. We're going to dive a little deeper into that next week because some statements that have come out have been a little freaky, to say the least.
3: Yeah.
2: Here's what I'm glad, though. I'm glad that

0: the humans are speaking up about it before it gets too carried away.
1: Yeah.
0: I'm glad that that guy came out and it sort of spilled the dirt.
2: If I may be slightly judgmental towards these AI companies, you should have done this like a year ago.
1: Yeah.
2: Why is it now? We're starting after it's already becoming a problem? Could we have had the guardrails before we started the project up?
1: That would have been a good idea. Mm. Yes.
2: There's a quote from Jurassic Park that I think about regularly.
1: Which one?
2: Jeff Goldblum says it. He's like, you were too busy figuring out if you could, you didn't stop to think if you should.
1: Ooh. Wow, that's a strong quote from Jeff Goldblum.
2: Yeah, I kind of paraphrased it there, but yeah, you were too busy trying to figure out if you could, you didn't stop to think if you should.
1: And right.
0: I'm using that with my kids. That's good.
1: Mm. Wow.
0: That's good parenting advice.
2: You didn't stop to think if you should.
1: Oh my goodness.
0: That's good.
2: There
0: that's
2: we
0: good.
2: Go. Yeah. Okay. All right. So I kind of wonder if this is going to be a bit of a sandstone amphitheater sort of situation. Okay.
1: It's not called sandstone.
2: It's not called sandstone. It's Ashura Amphitheater.
0: Fun fact, it was never sandstone when I lived here, and I call it sandstone.
2: Well, it was for me.
1: Fun fact, it was never called sandstone when I moved here, and I never called it sandstone.
2: Well, I do, and a lot of people do, and I'm kind of wondering if the same thing's going to happen.
1: All right.
2: When the Chiefs move into a new stadium in Kansas. Now, Clark Hunt came out yesterday and said, hey, it's probably not going to be called Arrowhead when the new stadium opens.
0: Why?
2: I don't know. I'm not seeing in this article, but I would assume maybe that's because they would have like a sponsorship name on it. That's just me guessing. I'm not seeing that in the article I read about it. Maybe it was addressed.
0: We tried that.
2: Mm-hmm. Well, we kind of halfway tried it. It was GEHA Field at Arrowhead Stadium.
1: So
2: it was
1: kind
2: of like the dip our toes into that pool.
0: I mean, it worked for them because now we all know of GEHA, right?
2: And
0: it's all top of mind. But I mean, we still called it Arrowhead.
1: The only time I ever heard it called GEHA Fields when they did the opening of the games.
0: Uh-huh.
1: We're coming to you live from GEHA. That's the only time I ever heard it.
0: Yeah, it's not like everybody's you and Matt were discussing, hey, are you going to the game this weekend at GEHA Field?
1: Correct.
2: This is the Chiefs chairman and CEO, Clark Hunt, saying this. He said, quote, I don't think we'll call it Arrowhead, but we want to make sure there were enough elements in the design to remind every fan who has attended a game at Arrowhead about what a great stadium is.
1: Do you have an idea? Maybe just stay where you're at. Maybe not build this new stadium. How about that idea? But that's already out.
2: That
1: ship has sailed already.
0: Just have a brief aside here. You know how I was in Boston last weekend, and I had never been to Boston, and I had, of course, never been to the, Gillette Stadium, right?
1: Right.
0: It is way off the beaten path. Like, it's in the middle of nowhere.
1: It is actually tough to get there.
0: It's very tough to get there, and it's funny, because just in my mind, I thought maybe we were the only city that had stadiums that were, you know, just not in the downtown or whatever.
1: Right.
0: But Boston's very much, in fact, we're more cutting edge than Boston as far as like where our stadiums are.
1: Yeah, I agree.
0: I mean, it's hard to get there. It's in the middle of nowhere. I don't know. I feel like after seeing that, I'm like, I'm even in the mindset now, just keep them where they are. It's fine.
1: Okay.
0: I don't know.
2: That's
0: the whole thing.
2: I know.
1: It's interesting because when you were in Boston also, you were with one of the oldest Major League Baseball stadiums there, Fenway Park.
0: And that was downtown.
1: 1912. Been around forever.
0: Yeah, it's been around a minute.
1: Okay.
2: Hey, and finally, I just wanted to bring this up. It caught my eye because you two are both Gen Xers, right?
1: Yeah, proud.
0: You're right, we are.
1: I know, I'm proud. Jenny's proud. We're both proud.
2: Get this. It's a new list out of the most fabulous Gen X actresses, and it was compiled by AARP, guys.
1: Why are you going to throw that in there?
2: Retired persons.
0: I got mail from them. They want me to be a member.
1: Yeah, sure they do. You're 25. I don't know why you're getting that mail.
0: I don't either, Jagger.
1: But I know one of the addresses on the list.
0: Well, me too.
2: Take a guess, really. Go ahead.
1: Kate Winslet. She better be on that list.
2: No.
1: No.
0: Julia Roberts.
1: Okay.
2: No.
0: No, stop it
1: are
0: right
1: we
0: now.
1: Out?
2: Come on, you got to get. I've got 10 here. Give
1: Charlize
2: me
1: Theron.
2: Bing.
1: I got one.
2: Go.
1: I got one, Jenny.
0: Meg Ryan.
1: No. She's older than that.
2: No.
1: She might be a boomer.
0: Oh, sorry, Meg.
2: It's okay. Honestly, I just wanted to give you crap about being older than me.
1: Angelina Jolie.
2: Yeah, that's fine. AARP. Viola Davis, Charlize Theron, Halle Berry, Penelope Cruz, Drew Barrymore.
1: I do love Drew Barrymore.
0: We're like the exact same age.
1: Yeah, I know.
2: Jessica Chastain, Amy Poehler.
0: Yeah.
1: I love Amy Poehler, too.
2: Nicole Kidman, Rachel Weisz, and Lucy Liu.
1: Lucy Liu. But no Kate Winslet?
0: We'll see at the old folks' home.
3: It's time to move along. Get your day going on the Wolf right now. Don't snooze.
1: Guys, I didn't have that last night.
0: That's because you sleep like a dead person.

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1: It's so hard to believe it's been 25 years, but today, indeed, the 25th remembrance of 9/11, Jagger. I can't believe it's been that long. I remember it like it was yesterday.
0: I can't believe it's been that long either. And I wanted to introduce you, Jenny, to a friend of mine. This is Anthony Filippello. He's one of my best friends from New York City.
1: Hi.
2: Are we best friends, though?
0: Well, I said you're one of my best friends.
2: I'm kidding.
0: I still think you like me.
1: Well, any friend of Jagger's is a friend of mine, so we're besties now, too.
0: I was actually being sweet to you, buddy. Why are you going to be me?
2: Oh, I'm just kidding. Well, because, you know, you have a morning show now, so I got to bust your balls.
0: Of course.
1: Can't say balls on the radio.
0: Well, he's from New York. He can say balls.
1: True. Hey, you go by Flips, though.
0: Yes,
1: am I right?
0: Yes.
2: Yeah. It's been the nickname since I was little.
1: Okay, I'll take it. Hey, well, listen, we wanted to have you on. We wanted to talk about you because you live in New York still. Have you been there your whole life, or what's your New York connection?
2: Born and raised on good old Staten Island, unfortunately.
0: Which is one of the five boroughs, Jenny.
1: I learned that the other day.
2: Correct. Yeah. Except for I spent like 3 years in Jersey City. I actually moved out for a little bit. But yeah, most of my years have been on Staten Island.
1: And your family, everybody's there?
2: Most of my family is on Staten Island, some Jersey, some Long Island. Mm-hmm. Everybody spreads out eventually.
0: Yeah.
1: But nearby. Well, you know, we just wanted to talk to you about it. You know, what's your 9/11 story? Where were you? What were you doing? And that particular day?
2: I was in high school. Mm-hmm. I was in the homeroom. So, like, before all the classes started. And I think we had a pretty decent view of the city. And I was able to, unfortunately,

0: honestly, the second plane hit.
1: Oh,
2: wow.
1: You saw that live?
0: Yeah, we saw it live, yeah. Because we saw it live, for, obviously, you know, everybody, you hear about the first one, everybody puts the TV on.
2: Yep.
1: Yes.
0: So that's where, you know, in the classroom that we were doing, we were watching the news, and then all of a sudden, you just see a big cloud of smoke again.
2: What grade were you in?
0: So, I was a junior or a senior. I think I was a senior.
1: Okay.
2: Wow. So what was the feel in the classroom amongst students? I mean, I'm sure for all of us, we were all in disbelief. Like, is this really happening and what is happening?
0: That's exactly what everybody was feeling. I mean, I didn't really feel it until my mom came to pick me up. She came to, everybody's parents pretty much came to pick them up like an hour after the second plane hit.
1: Right.
0: So I ended up going home and I was like, where's dad? Because my dad worked in the city, worked downtown. So he was on one of the last Staten Island ferries coming from the city to Staten Island.
1: No way.
0: So yeah, he was one of the, he came, he's all dirty or they got home and stuff. And that was my main concern. I was like, where's dad?
1: Yeah.
0: Because I said, we all know he worked in the city every day. We just didn't know. We were never really sure what part of the city he was in.
2: Well, and I would imagine was like all the phone lines were down or what was it like to try to even find out where he was or to connect with him?
0: As soon as he just popped up at the house, like that was it. Like he was just home.
2: And he was literally covered in dust.
0: Yeah, he was covered in dust and everything from just being in the city.
1: Actually, from what I understand, he's pretty lucky on that because from what I know, Flips, a lot of people had to walk miles home because there was no way to get home.
0: I have a lot of friends' dads who walked across the Brooklyn Bridge to get into Brooklyn after everything happened. And then my dad, like I said, my dad was lucky enough to get on one of the last ferries.
1: My goodness.
0: Because eventually they started using the ferries to transport, you know, stuff from far from the site.
1: Right,
2: wow.
1: Right.
2: Wow.
1: Well, I'm grateful about that. I didn't know that. Wow.
2: Gosh. And then I would imagine
0: it was a crazy day.
1: I can imagine.
2: Yeah. When you got together then as a family and you're all, you know, together, it's just that embrace and that gratitude.
0: Yeah. I mean, we were basically just sitting in front of the TV the whole time.
2: Yeah. Wow.
0: Like things didn't really go back to normal until, I can't remember if it was a couple of days later or a week later when the Mets and Yankees started playing again.
2: Let me ask you this. You know, something that we've been talking about is just how the one, if you could say, bright spot about what happened that terrible day was the unity that, I mean, look, I was living in South Florida at the time. You know, you were in New York. Jagger, where were you?
1: I was in Salt Lake City, Utah at the time.
2: No matter where you were, we all felt it, right? Just that unity as a country. I felt like everybody was a little kinder to one another. I saw flags everywhere. I have to tell you, I loved the way our world felt in such a dark time. I felt like we all came together.
1: We united together.
2: Yeah.
0: Yeah, I mean, even in New York, everybody had flags outside for years after what happened.
2: Yeah,
0: We still have a flag in front of my house. And there's a couple of blocks on Staten Island that I know of that have flags on throughout the whole block.
1: Wow.
2: Then I don't know, you know, life just gets going again. And I mean, I don't think it happened instantly, but, you know, then you start to have that disconnect again. And I think
0: everybody starts to relax.
2: Yeah. Yeah. And if there's one thing I wish we could get back to just as a nation, it's that unity. You know, I really just love that no matter our differences.
0: It should still be around because you never know. Something like that could happen again.
2: 100%.
0: Like you never know.
1: That's true.
2: Yeah. 100%.
1: And you were there in high school at the time. You're seeing this unfold. Your mom picks you up. You're worried about your dad. I mean, all that stuff. I can only imagine how you and your friends felt around all this, you know?
0: It was a crazy day.
2: It sure was.
0: I kind of compare it to Sandy a little bit because it was kind of like, you know, obviously, you know, it wasn't a terrorist situation, but something that affected everyone.
1: Mm-hmm. Right.
0: It was on Staten Island.
2: What's the vibe? What's the feel this year with just being 25 years in New York? What's it feel like there?
0: I feel like people are forgotten too much.
1: Oh, wow.
2: And we said never forget.
1: Exactly.
0: Like, I feel like it's 25th anniversary. Like, people still, you know, believe and want to come together, but I don't know. I don't see it as much as I should.
2: Yeah, I would agree with that. And I know, you know, for years after, we would always have, like, the TV remembrances and things like that, all of the, you know what I'm saying, all of the different...
1: Yeah, I know you're talking about
0: the first response, the camaraderie between, like, the first responders, you could tell.
2: Mm-hmm.
1: Yes.
0: Like, even if you talk to some of them that are retired, some of them are still on the job. You can tell the camaraderie is still there, but like the normal person, it's not as much as it should be.
1: And I like what you said, Flips, about how you, being a native New Yorker,

0: when the Mets and the Yankees came back to play after that break, after what happened that day, it started bringing people together again. You started having something to cheer for again.
1: It just felt like, you know, it was like a triumphant return of like things coming back to normal.
2: Yeah, sense of normalcy for sure.
1: And it's still like, even with like concerts and stuff like that, everything after that kind of just didn't feel right again.
2: Yeah, it was truly a day that changed everything. It did. But
1: yeah.
2: I think that's
1: people
2: having
1: more aware now. Yeah. Stuff like that. Have to be more aware.
0: Yeah, yeah.
2: We wanted to have you on, you know, because we don't want people to forget. I mean, obviously, we can't live in the horror, you know, and we can't, you know, go into a funk over it. But it did happen, and it did change our world. And you're right. Something like that could happen again in a blink. But that we never forget, and that we do remember those lives that were lost that day and the first responders and how amazing everybody was to do what they did to get the world back to normal.
1: We were lucky enough to talk to a couple of them here in New York on the radio station that I work for, and they're still dealing with PTSD and just being sick from it and stuff like that. It's we're still losing lives because of it.
0: I can understand that they have the PTSD, and I'm sorry. I know John Stewart's been very helpful trying to fight for people.
1: He's the
0: right
1: person that everyone mentions how good he is.
0: So the people you talked to have mentioned that John Stewart's also been helping them as well. That's good.
2: That's awesome.
1: Every single first responder I've ever spoken to always mentions John Stewart.
0: Yeah, he's been going lobbying for these people, these first responders that unfortunately got sick and nobody was helping them for a long time.
2: That's beautiful that he's doing that.
1: It's bad.
0: Wow.
2: Well, thank you so much for taking a minute to chat with us today. And
1: of course.
2: Like I said, any friend of Jagger's is a friend of mine. So, hey, bestie.
0: Flips is one of the best friends ever. And he's going to make fun of me, but that's okay. I love the guy.
1: Well, no, Jagger was a mentor to me. So, I mean, you know.
2: Plus, you know, he's a big softie. You know his heart.
0: I'm a big softie. I'm a big softie. I love you,
2: best.
0: Buddy. Thanks for joining us and talking about your remembrance of today.
1: Yeah, of course, anytime.

0: Hot and spicy, just like Hattie B's. It's Nashville Nuggets with Jenny and Jagger in the morning.
1: So those 60th annual CMA Awards nominations were announced yesterday.
2: Yes.
1: And Jagger.
2: Yes, Jenny.
1: Your girl, Ella Langley, leading the pack with 9 nods.
2: Let's go, Ella.
1: I know. How does it feel on behalf of all of the Ella's fellas?
2: I will speak for all the Ella's fellas. She deserves every award this year. Let's go.
1: I hope she wins them all.
2: Yes.

0: All nine. Yes. Let's go. Yes. She does tie Miranda Lambert's record for the most nominations in 1 year by a female artist. So well done.
1: I'm very happy for Ella. I think she should get at least four of these awards, at least.
0: And I'm just going to go all in. I'm going to say she's going to get all nine.
1: Sweeps are tough, but I like what you're saying. Okay.
0: I think if anybody can do it, she can. Okay. All right, let's go through some of the big categories. Sure. These are probably the ones that most people like to see, you know, who's going to win this one. But female vocalist of the year. Here are your nominees. Go away.
1: Hey, you just mentioned her, Miranda Lambert.
0: Ella Langley.
1: Yeah. Megan Maroney.
0: Yes, well deserved.
1: Yes.
0: Kacey Musgraves, I'm obsessed with this album.
1: I know you like that album a lot.
0: The whole thing.
1: Lainey Wilson, who's hosting the show as well.
0: So that'll be where she has to go backstage and pretend like she has no idea what's going on.
1: Oh my gosh. Then,
0: but she really doesn't.
1: That's
0: really
1: going to be so uncomfortable when you're hosting the show and you're actually nominated for the award show as well.
0: It's a lot of emotions going on that
1: exactly,
0: night.
1: Exactly.
0: But yeah, so we'll see who gets that. Okay, male vocalist of the year. Let's hear this.
1: Oh, Luke Combs, yes.
0: Cody Johnson.
1: Chris Stapleton.
0: Always on that list.
1: Always.
0: Talking about good Zach Top.
1: There you go. And this is Stephen Wilson Jr.
0: A lot of buzz about this guy. You know, kind of surprised not to see Riley Green on there, not just because I'm obsessed with him, but he's had a lot of songs. I feel like Riley had a nice year.
1: You know, you're making a good point because there are snubs. There are people that have been snubbed out there, and Morgan Wallen's always snubbed every year.
0: Well,
1: I don't know why.
0: Let's talk about snubs.
1: Sure.
0: Well, actually, let's talk about snubs. Get that out of the way. Then we'll talk about Entertainer of the Year.
1: Okay.
0: Yeah, there were some snubs, Morgan Wallen being one of them. But, you know, I don't know. I'd like to investigate this, but I don't know if you have to submit to be to be up for an award, you know what I mean? Like maybe he didn't, maybe he doesn't want it.
1: They may have to. Here's what I will tell you. I know how much you love Megan Maroney. People say that, okay, that's cool. She has a couple really big nominations, but she got snubbed. The people thought she should be up for Album of the Year.
0: I would have thought her name would have been in there.
1: Yeah.
0: Really.
1: Mm-hmm.
0: Jelly Roll. But again, he's kind of,
1: he's in between cycles.
0: Yeah.
1: He's between albums right now. He's not touring as a headliner. So that plays into the nomination, how they get nominated as well.
0: Jason Aldean, I don't see him anywhere on the list. And that's surprising just because he had a big album. He's already got some more number one songs off of it. So I was a little surprised. But I think that song, MacArthur, with Tim and Hardy and Morgan and Eric. I mean, that was such a neat song, big song.
1: Wonderful song.
0: I don't think I saw that anywhere.
1: You did not see that anywhere. It's an interesting list of who got snubbed and who is up for the awards. It's very interesting.
0: Well, up for the biggie, Entertainer of the Year. Here are your nominations. Nominees.
1: Oh, it's Luke Combs. Let's go.
0: Well deserved.
1: Yeah.
0: He could get it. The ride was worth the fall. Cody Johnson.
1: Mm-hmm. The fall was worth the smile.
0: She's from Texas.
1: Ella Langley. I got a big smile on my face.
0: I mean, he's fantastic.
1: This song's 5 years old. And of course, Lainey Wilson.
0: I really, with all my heart and soul, think it's going to be Ella.
1: It should be.
0: But I feel like if it's not Ella, it's going to be Luke Combs.
1: Well, you said the category is called Entertainer of the Year.
0: Mm-hmm.
1: Of the year.
0: Right.
1: Who had the year?
0: It was Ella's year.
1: Yeah, exactly.
0: See what happens.
1: Case closed. Why even have an award show? They should just give them to her right
0: now. It's the Ella Awards. That's what it is. We're going to be able to watch it. It's going to broadcast live from Nashville's Bridgestone Arena November 18th on ABC, Disney Plus, streaming the next day on Hulu.
1: Okay.
0: Do the hair, put a little makeup on, look alive, real pants, you know what I mean?
1: Real pants, is that you said?
0: I've got jeans on today, everybody. Can I get a round of applause for jeans?

0: show.
1: What would your warning label say?
2: Contents under pressure.
1: Yeah.
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0: It's the all-new 106.5 The Wolf with Jenny and Jagger in the morning. And tomorrow night, if you don't have plans, we got you covered.
1: Parker McCollum is coming to Kansas City.
2: That's right.
1: You'll remember he was supposed to be here a few weeks back, but his wife was giving birth.
2: So he had
1: congratulations.
2: Yeah, exactly. Congrats.
1: Good excuse to have to
2: reschedule.
1: Postpone.
2: Yeah.
1: And he said he was coming back, and sure enough, here we are. It's tomorrow night. If you want free tickets, we've got a pair, and we'll give them to you, caller number 10.
0: That's right. 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

0: It's the all-new 106.5 The Wolf with Jenny and Jagger in the morning. Congrats to Corey from Lawrence. He's getting the tickets to see Parker McCollum, Jenny.
1: Woo! Get it. It's going to be so fun. He's so good live. Let's go.
0: Congrats again. 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

0: 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Jenny and Jagger in the morning. And now, Jenny and Jagger's 90s at 9.
1: Jagger, the year was 1994.
2: Oh, what a year.
1: 'Twas July. 94.
2: Yes.
1: When Joe Diffie released this single and album, Third Rock from the Sun.
2: And by the way, the song came before the TV show because the sitcom of the same name debuted in 1996.
1: Would you look at that?
2: How about that?
1: Nothing to do with one another.
2: Exactly.
1: Here we go, Joe Diffie. It's your 90s at 9 on the

0: kick a dust up.
1: It's the Daily Dirt. The Daily Dirt. The Daily Dirt. It's the Daily Dirt with Jenny and Jagger in the morning.
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3: All right, Matt, what are three things we need to know this morning?
4: Thank you so much. Just want to preface by saying we're not really a fear-mongery kind of show, but this is just actually what's happening out there. And people that work at AI, artificial intelligence companies, are kind of sounding some alarms right now about the capabilities of what AI has been doing, what it has been able to do so far. And in fact, heads of these companies, specifically the one from OpenAI,

0: completely agree with you.
1: I can't believe we're talking about this now.
0: How did we get this far down the road when letting... Okay, there are stories out there in the news. We're not going to deep dive right now in them. We're probably going to talk about them next week, though.
2: But, if we're alive.
1: Wow, Jenny.
2: Well, the robots are coming.
1: Oh, my gosh, Jenny.
0: Hey, now. You're playing the Terminator right here.
1: I am playing the Terminator music.
0: But AI systems out there have already kind of gone rogue in some ways and hacked into other systems on their own accord. They weren't asked to do this. And so this head guy at OpenAI is calling for these national safety requirements, specifically working with Congress and saying we have a short window to bring guardrails and policy to the technology because AI models and agents have gotten so powerful. And it's happened so fast.
1: I know.
0: So they're saying, hey, we need to curtail this now before it really gets out of control. There was a dude, this is where I say we don't fearmonger, but there was a guy that works at Anthropic, which is another AI company, and said the chance that AI kills all humans within the next decade is greater than 10%.
1: Well, if that's the case, I think it's time to start taking out money from the 401k, start living life a little bit.
2: Live life.
1: Run up those credit cards.
2: Well, I was going to say, oh, I've already done that.
1: Same girl, same. Sorry.
0: We will talk more about that.
1: Yes,
0: I'm with you. We'll talk more about that next week and some of the stuff that's been coming out there and what they're saying about the AI issues.
1: Eat what you want. It doesn't matter in 10 years.
2: Yeah. We're all going to die.
1: Sorry, that's terrible.
2: All right, let's move on.
1: Okay, move on.
0: I think that's probably a good idea.
1: Okay, thanks, Matt.
0: All right. Well, let's talk about the new Chiefs Stadium for
1: much
0: just
1: better.
0: A second.
1: Let's talk about that.
2: Happier times.
0: Hey, another thing people have lots of opinions about. How about that?
1: Oh, well.
0: New stadium over in Kansas is set to open in 2031 as it's planned right now, but Chiefs chairman and CEO Clark Hunt says the new stadium probably will not be called Arrowhead Stadium.
1: Now, I'm sure people are kind of in the middle on this.
0: I would think so.
1: Like, well, let's leave the memories of Arrowhead at Arrowhead.
0: Maybe.
1: Or they're sad they're not going to bring the name with them. It could be one or the other, right?
2: I'm not in the middle. I'm all Arrowhead all the time. I feel like they got to keep the name. It's like you're going to move the stadium. Keep the name.
1: Okay, I like what you're thinking.
2: I just feel like that's what everybody's called it forever. So what?
1: Okay.
2: I don't think the new name's going to stick.
1: Okay.
2: What I'm saying.
1: Gotcha.
0: Okay. I'm just throwing something out there.
2: Throw it out.
0: I don't think this is going to happen. I think that if it does have a new name, it's probably going to have like a company that sponsors the stadium, and that's the name of the stadium, because that's kind of what a lot of them have,
1: that's
0: right?
1: True. That's
2: you
1: true.
2: You can call it Arrowhead and Shoulders.
1: That's actually pretty funny, Jenny.
2: Jenny, by shampoo.
0: Jenny, I really like that.
2: Thank you.
1: That's creative.
0: I really like that. This is what I was going to advocate for. I just thought of this now, and I like the idea. How about this? Not going for comedy. What if it was Lamar Hunt Family Stadium?
1: Well, that's nice.
0: The founder
1: like a memorial
0: of the Chiefs,
1: stadium?
0: The founder
2: thing.
0: Of the AFC.
2: I got you, boo. I like that, but it's just too lengthy. Don't you like Arrowhead?
1: Well, think about this. Kauffman
0: I
1: Stadium
0: like
1: is named after, you know, Kauffman, right? The K.
2: The K.
1: How about the Lamar? No?
2: I don't know. Okay, okay. I don't... This doesn't... It's not as...
0: Lamar Hunt
2: what you're
0: is
2: doing there,
0: such,
2: but.
0: Lamar Hunt is such a big name in how football got to be what it is today.
1: Okay.
2: What about Hunt Stadium? And you call it the Hunt.
1: Oh, actually, wait. You know what? Wait.
0: Oh, we're
2: Hunt's
0: in the Hunt.
2: We're in the Hunt.
1: Hunt's Ketchup.
2: We're in the Hunt.
1: Hunt's Ketchup could be the sponsor. Hunt Stadium.
2: Well done. That'll get awkward if it's Heinz.
0: And wait a second. Well, that's over in Pittsburgh. But
1: that's true.
0: But Patrick Mahomes loves ketchup.
1: He does.
2: I know.
0: I feel like this is... We might have just figured this out right here.
1: Okay.
2: What if we just call it Mahomes Stadium?
0: Well, that'd be nice.
1: Yeah, it could be nice.
0: Nice. Well, we'll see what they come up with. Okay.
2: The Mahomie.
1: Okay. There you go.
0: All right.
1: Well, we're playing Monday Night Football at Arrowhead.
0: Yes, we are. Okay. That's Monday Night Football. And if you're looking for some stuff to do this weekend, yeah, of course, we're getting ready for the Chiefs. That is Monday Night Football against the Broncos here at Arrowhead Stadium in KC. Also, Glow Wild is at the Kansas City Zoo. That's really fun. If you've ever been out to that, they've got the cool like light up displays at the zoo that you walk through.
1: Nice.
0: It's really neat. That starts up today. And then, hey, we got Parker McCollum at Morton Amphitheater tomorrow night. And what do you say we give away another pair of tickets for Parker McCollum?
1: Do you want to do that right now?
2: That's a great idea. How about caller 10?
1: Ooh, 913-933-1065. Good luck from the Wolf. Let's go.
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1: All Jenny has to do is bat her eyes against whatever she wants.
2: I wish. Ask my husband. 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
1: Who's got a straitjacket?
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0: do. It's the all-new 106.5 The Wolf with Jenny and Jagger in the morning. Are you guys ready for this weekend?
1: More than you know. It's been a week. And you know what? It's a short week, too, with Labor Day.
0: Yeah.
1: But it feels like it's been 84 years.
0: Well, let me remind you, today's not Thursday. It's Friday. Because it feels like we're kind of like behind a day.
1: Yeah.
0: But no, it's Friday.
1: Yeah.
0: And the weekend's here. You guys ready for this?
1: Let's go.
2: I'm ready.
0: Maddie, let's go. Jumpstart!
2: Jumpstart!
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1: Text us. Let us know what you're doing this morning. 913-933-1065. Aw, yeah.
0: Let's get it going.
1: Uh-huh.

hopping down the hallway right now.

0: Prince. Where can I find a woman like that?
1: I hated. Good morning to you. Alyssa's going to Seattle.

0: in there.
1: He's really good at it. He's really good at this.
2: He's that grapevine, baby.
0: Oh, yeah. Hi, Bowen and Auntie Liz and Uncle Tony.
1: Oh, hello.
0: They love us. We love you right back.
1: Exactly. Yeah.

0: everything going down in Music City. Here's Nashville Nuggets with Jenny and Jagger in the morning.
1: The 60th annual CMA Awards nominations were announced yesterday. And Jagger, I know you're proud of your girl, Ella Langley. She leads the pack with 9 nods.
2: I'm so proud of Ella. I think she's going to get some nice awards this year.
1: I think so, too.
2: Yes, I really
1: think she's going to get a bunch of them, if not all of them, because she's really had an incredible year.
2: Yes.
1: Now, this ties Miranda Lambert's record for the most nominations in 1 year by a female artist. And if you'd like, we could go through some of the big categories.
2: Let's do it.
1: Let's continue talking females with Female Vocalist of the Year.
3: Go and fix your
2: Miranda Lambert herself.
1: Oh, yeah. Yeah, girl, Ella.
2: Yeah. There's Megan Maroney.
1: My daughter's girl. She loves Megan.
2: Okay.
1: My girl.
2: Yeah.
1: Kacey Musgraves. This album is so good.
2: And the host, Lainey Wilson.
1: Yep. Good category.
2: It's a great category.
1: They're all deserving. I feel like Ella's going to get it.
2: I think she should, but it's a stacked category.
1: It is, for sure. Well, the Male Vocalist of the Year category is stacked as well. Here we go.
2: Oh, Luke Combs. Let's go.
1: I see it.
2: Yeah.
1: Cody Johnson.
2: I know you love Kojo.
1: He's had a great year, too.
2: Sure has. Well, Chris Stapleton.
1: He's just always in it. Zach Toth. That's a new name in there.
2: Yes, it is. And speaking of new names, Stephen Wilson Jr.
1: has had quite a year. A lot of buzz around that guy. So wouldn't he? I don't know if he could be. I mean, Luke Combs feels like the natural winner there, but
2: to me, he does too. But only because that album was so strong and those hits were all number one hits.
1: Right.
2: So there you go.
1: Yeah. Well, and then of course the biggest category of them all. Just to have your name in it as a nominee is a huge deal. So congrats to the nominees this year.
2: Luke Combs.
1: Ride was Kojo back in this one too.
2: Oh wow, he's had a good year. Was worth
1: the smile. She's from Texas.
2: Ella Langley
1: could be entertainer of the year. That's
2: she
1: wild.
2: Should be.
1: I know. There's Chris again.
2: That's a song 5 years old.
4: it's a couple years old.
2: All right. There's Lainey Wilson.
1: All deserving, truly.
2: Yes.
1: So we'll see who gets Entertainer of the Year. You can watch the show broadcast live from Nashville's Bridgestone Arena November 18th on ABC, Disney Plus, and streaming the next day on Hulu. Okay, so we've got red flags.
2: Yeah, there's
1: and
2: a lot
1: that
2: of red
1: means,
2: flags out there.
1: Watch out, right?
2: Yep.
1: And if red flag was actually a human being, I dated him.
2: Okay. Oh,

0: morning show I've ever listened to.
1: Oh, thank you so much, Tammy. Oh, my gosh. That's how much do we owe you for that compliment?
2: Jenny and Jagger in the morning. The all-new 106.5 The Wolf. On a

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0: And if you're pouring a drink for Jenny, make sure it's a Prosecco.
1: Well, and make sure that you say, cheers, Jenny, for wearing real pants today.
0: I still think it's funny you keep talking about that.
1: We're going to have a little photo shoot, the three of us, today.
0: That's right. Can you believe it?
1: Yeah. I had to get up and get all ready and stuff. Usually I look pretty terrible in here.
0: No, you don't.
1: That's
0: you don't
1: a lie.
0: You don't look terrible.
1: Thank you.
0: But you are very ready to go. You're camera ready. Yes, you are.
1: Gussied up, if you will. So yeah, we're going to go do that today.
0: Yes.
1: Finally, it turned out to be a beautiful day. It was so foggy.
0: That fog's
1: foggy.
0: Burned off. Look at that fog. It's burned off.
1: Coming in, it was really, really foggy, but blue sky, very beautiful. Let's all never forget 9/11. Today,
0: yes.
1: 25th remembrance. My goodness.
0: Yes.
1: Yeah.
0: I agree with that. I hope that everybody has the chance to have a nice weekend.
1: Mm-hmm.
0: I hope you guys have a great weekend.
1: If anybody will be at the Patriots run tomorrow, I will be out there, and I'm going to be, I'm not running. I'll be, just chatting with everyone, helping with TV interviews.
2: Oh, will you be wearing crunchy pants tomorrow as well?
1: Absolutely not.
2: Oh.
1: Absolutely
0: crunchy.
1: Not.
0: Crunchy.
1: Once a month. Once a quarter. Once a year, if I can help it. Yeah.
0: Guys.
1: Yeah. Have a great weekend.
0: Have a great day.
1: Yes. Kindness wins.
2: Take care of yourself and take care of somebody else.
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1: Bye.

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0: 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Hope you're having a great weekend. 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

there was a category where Ella could be nominated, she is. And in some categories, she's actually nominated twice. She's up for Music Video of the Year, Musical Event of the Year with Morgan Wallen, Female Vocalist of the Year. She got 2 nominations for Song of the Year and 2 nominations for Single of the Year. And then she got the big one, her first time Entertainer of the Year. I mean, if this isn't a full Ella Langley sweep, I will be surprised. Miranda Lambert is right behind Ella. She's got 7 nominations, and Kacey Musgraves right behind them with 5. Some surprises in there. Taylor Swift is nominated for the first time in several years for her single, I Knew It, I Knew You. God, this Ella thing, I cannot get over it. Like, this girl has to be over the moon. And then next week, probably going to tie Mariah Carey's chart record. It's just insane to be watching history happen in real time. I got

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0: size of a cow. 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

0: No fireworks, no dancers, and no giant video screens. Just a microphone, a guitar, and the songs that made them stars. 106.5 The Wolf's Acoustic Christmas with Stella Lefty, Gavin Adcock, if it wasn't, then I wanna be. Zach John King, when I get to drinking, I get to thinking, and Tyler Nance. But it keeps me insane. One intimate night, December 8th at the Midland Theater. Get tickets now.
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0: Company.
1: There's a growing trend on TikTok about how you don't have to wait until New Year's Eve to get yourself together. The phrase that everyone's using is we're locking in, which means we're using this final stretch of the year from September to December to work on ourselves instead of waiting until January for the whole like new year, new you thing. Are you on board with this, Callie? How do you feel about it?
2: I mean, I think I get the logic because like, let's face it, over the holidays, indulging is a real thing. So maybe it's a way to kind of get ahead of the curve there. Also, like the back to school vibe, once you're not in school, it is sort of like a motivation to like, I don't know, take on some things. So I don't think I can go full on January level of hitting the gym, but like an extra workout or so a week is not a bad idea.
1: Right. It's not like a bad idea to start thinking about it right now. I don't know if I want to start acting on it, but I could think about it.

day, Potts Farm was a place to go. Load a truck up, hit the dirt road. 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Jack and Jim were a few good men. 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Better watch out for the boys in blue. And all this small town, he said, she said. Ain't it funny how rumors spread? 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Man, that talk is getting old. You better mind your business, man. Watch your mouth. For I have to knock that loud mouth out. I'm tired of talking, man. Y'all ain't listening. Them old

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0: The all-new 106.5 The Wolf with Jenny and Jagger in the morning. Hope you're having a great weekend. 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
0: Okay.
1: We'll do that Monday morning. 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

0: One of them is for the doggos. The dog cookie is called Patch Pals, and it is a soft-baked blueberry muffin-flavored treat. The other cookie, that one's for us, it's called Sparkables, and it is a crunchy oatmeal cookie with chocolate chips and sprinkles. It is also gluten-free, nut-free, and vegan. Circling back to the dog ones, though, I love that they're doing this. I'm kind of shocked that it's taken them this long to do it, but I truly giggled because earlier this week, they were talking about this on the Today Show, and Al Roker ate one of the dog cookies, and Craig Melvin about lost it.
1: All right, both of these new options available for shipping in January. Well done, Girl Scouts.
2: That's not bad. That is disgusting. That's not bad.
1: That is disgusting. I cannot believe you just did that. Oh, God, you ate dog food.
0: I don't know. Gussie Boy, how do you feel about these Girl Scout cookies? It's a yes from Gus.

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Tell them the Wolf made you do it. 106 minutes. No commercials. 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

TSA is now going to allow people to go through security to like meet their loved ones at gates. Like if you're not on a flight, you can go through security. And I'm not sure how I feel about that. I do love the idea though that now we get like Love Actually style reunions at the gate. Like that's very cute.

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Ella Langley feels this week? I mean, 9 CMA nominations. She tied for a record. She's about to tie Mariah Carey next week, make history. I'm just so happy for her. Like, it's so fun to watch history happen in real time.

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0: Company.
1: I wanted to take a moment today to acknowledge all of those people that we lost 25 years ago and those we've lost since September 11th. It is just so crazy to think that that was 25 years ago, that there are people who are 25 years old today that were just not alive for that moment in our nation's history. And I do believe it is just, it's important to keep talking about it. I lived for a portion of time in downtown Manhattan the year that they were opening up Freedom Tower. So I think it was like 2013 going into 2014. And from the apartment that I lived in, we had the clearest view of the tower. And we would talk about how surreal it would have been to have been home at that time, to have lived in New York in 2001 and to have seen that happen. I just, you know, over those years that I lived in New York City, I got to know so many first responders who were on the scene that day and the months after. And it's just, it is so truly hard to comprehend the loss and devastation that happened that day. But I really try to focus on the outpouring of love that has come from that day and has continued to. And I urge you, if you ever have the chance to visit the 9/11 memorial or the museum to pay your respects, I can't say enough about how important it is to do that. So God bless those we lost, and God bless our first responders.

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15: What if the thing you're listening to right now never got interrupted? What if it could play uninterrupted from room to room on Sonos? What if you start with two Sonos speakers just to see how it feels? What if you really like how it feels and you become a Sonos person who can't stop saying to their friends, "What if you start with two Sonos speakers just to see how it feels?" Because it's not magic, but it's not not magic.

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just saw a meme that I cannot stop giggling about. It said, I'm on my way to TJ Maxx if anyone needs any Tommy Hilfiger pasta sauce, which is so true because sometimes it is just like that in there.

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2: John Party is here this week hanging out with us. And, you know, you've got a lot of songs about boots. You got Dirt on My Boots, which I'm going to play here in a second. You got Head Over Boots, and now you got Boots Off. Is there a limit to the number of John Party boots songs?
3: I try to be kind of weary about titles, especially like Heartache. But, I mean, it just goes with country music. But the Boots Off is couldn't get my boots off quick enough. It just couldn't get my shoes off quick enough. Couldn't get my flip-flops off. It's just not as sexy.
2: No, definitely not. So, it's funny because I think about, like, I think it was Luke talking about passing on certain songs because he was like, I can't have one more truck song. You know what I mean? Like, cause I feel like sometimes everybody gets in that mindset of like, no, I can't. But it's like, if it works and it's a great song, like, why not?
3: Yeah, I passed on Knockin' Boots.
2: Did you really? So there you go. John Party doesn't cut all the boot songs. Here he is now. This is Dirt on My Boots on the Superstar Power Hour.

Jenny and Jagger in the morning, and the most non-stop country music all day. 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

0: working on new music?
1: Yeah, we were just in the studio cutting a new record.
0: Really?
1: Yeah, so we just cut 12 songs.
0: Oh my gosh.
1: On top of five. Probably gonna record one more.
0: What can you say about the stuff that you've been working on?
1: This is gonna be like really a country record.
0: Which is something like that, because that shocks me from you, because I feel like everything you do is country record.
1: Shocker.
0: How can John Party get more country?
1: Be extra country.
0: I was gonna say, is there anything that you've like added to this that you feel like has made it more country, or what makes you say that it's very country?
1: I mean, there's a little more of a sadder top epic songs and
0: anything on there that you're like really excited for people to hear? I know it'll probably be a while before we hear it, but
1: there's a bunch. I mean, there's a lot of good stuff really. So
0: well, we can't wait to hear it whenever that might be. John Party's here hanging out on the Superstar Power Hour, and on the way we're going to talk about the story behind his song Last Night Lonely, and we'll play it for you.

0: 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Katie Neal and the Superstar Power Hour.
1: John Party is here this week hanging out with us. And, you know, I was very curious, like, have you been back in the studio yet? Are you

0: The all-new 106.5 The Wolf with Jenny and Jagger in the morning. Hope you're having a great weekend. 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
1: Well, we're going to talk sports, but we're bringing a pro in to do it because I don't really think that's my specialty.
0: Okay.
1: We'll do that Monday morning. Wake up with us.
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1: John Party has been here all this week hanging out with us, and I want to wrap up today by playing your song, Last Night Lonely. But first, will you tell the story, like, about the first time that you heard

0: the song and decided you wanted to sing it?
1: Well, it was a little, we knew it was something there and was a little different. But we kind of run as Night Shift.
0: And, it does remind me of that.
1: And we love Night Shift, but it was like a more of a first time romantic kind of thing for other Night Shifts. Like he's coming off work and starting his second shift on his lady friend. And, but it was just had the cool tempo, a cool cadence in the chorus. And it was very catchy. It was very kind of a sweet meaning behind the guy coming on to a girl, you know, he's not, I don't know. I thought it was good. It wasn't like, let's go dance in the midnight moon and every hayfield and your Daisy Dukes and your white t-shirt. So it was a little more of a romantic, better written, more furniture, as we say as songwriters.
0: More furniture. I like that. I haven't heard that.
1: More scenic images. Yeah.
0: Well, we're going to play it for you right now. This is John Party, Last Night Lonely on the Superstar Power Hour.

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A big thank you to John Party for hanging out with us all this week on the Superstar Power Hour. Very excited because all next week, we have Riley Green hanging out with us starting on Monday to celebrate the release of his new album that'll be coming next Friday.

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The all-new 106.5 The Wolf. Good afternoon, Ryan Scott with you on this Friday. Not a bad day weather-wise either. Weekend looking pretty good, too. 84 degrees in Kansas City with sunny skies. As we kick things off, here's Billy Currington. This

saw the old man's face. Front page obituary, he was a millionaire. He left his fortune to some guy he barely knew. His kids were mad as hell.

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1: What if the thing you're listening to right now never got interrupted? What if it could play uninterrupted from room to room on Sonos? What if you start with two Sonos speakers just to see how it feels? What if you really like how it feels and you become a Sonos person who can't stop saying to their friends, "What if you start with two Sonos speakers just to see how it feels?" Because it's not magic, but it's not not magic.

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Well, the NFL season has kicked off, but the Chiefs, they're going to have to wait till Monday, the last team to play this week. Coming up on ABC for Monday Night Football, it's the Chiefs-Broncos, Arrowhead Stadium, kickoff 7:15. 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

0: The all-new 106.5 The Wolf. Good afternoon. Ryan Scott with you. Kane Brown and Kalen Brown brought their game day style to Atlanta. The couple matched in Braves gear as they enjoyed Kane Brown bobblehead night with the entire family. Hey, the Royals need to do that with a certain country star. Here's Rodney Atkins and watching you on The Wolf.
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0: What country am I in?
1: It doesn't matter. It's 5 o'clock somewhere.
0: It's always on 5 in Margaritaville, come to think of it.
1: Yeah, I heard that.
0: You've been there, haven't you?
1: Yes, sir.
0: I've seen your boat there.
1: I've been to Margaritaville a few times.
0: All right. Well, that's good.
1: Stumble my way back.
0: Okay. Well, we just want to make sure you can keep it between the navigational beacons.
1: Between the buoys. I got it.
0: All right. Well, it's 5 o'clock. Let's go somewhere.
1: I'm ready. Crank it up.
0: Let's get out of here.
1: I'm gone.
2: Y'all knew 106.5 The Wolf, a great Friday afternoon song. That's Alan Jackson. It's 5 o'clock somewhere. Ryan Scott with you. Nominees for the 60th annual CMA Awards were released yesterday. Of course, it's going to be hosted by Lainey Wilson. And this lady, Ella Langley, well, she leads the nominations. Here's Morgan Wallen with her, and I Can't Love You Anymore.

WHEL on the all-new 106.5 The Wolf, where they sent their fans into another frenzy with a new Stagecoach tease. Brian Kelly and Tyler Hubbard appear to hint at a possible reunion at the 2027 festival. Stay tuned.

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0: The all-new 106.5 The Wolf with Jenny and Jagger in the morning. Hope you're having a great weekend. Monday morning, your chance to win with Jagger's Knowledge Knockout to get Fun Farm Pumpkin Patch tickets.
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The all new 106.5 The Wolf. Speaking of, turn this truck around. Americans are spending an average of $5,851 a year just on vehicle upkeep, according to a new study. And guess what? Missouri made the list of the most expensive states for car ownership. I'll tell you what number ranking we are in 7 minutes. Here's Keith Urban and Days Go By on The Wolf. I'm changing.

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Lainey Wilson and John Mayer. Phone, keys, wallet.

The all-new 106.5 The Wolf. Earlier I mentioned Americans are spending an average of $5,851 a year just on vehicle upkeep, according to a new study. And Missouri, yeah, we came in at number 5 on the top 10 list with the most expensive states for car ownership, $6,875. Those darn potholes. I ain't saying-

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WDAF, FM, and HD1. Liberty, Kansas City. 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

The all-new 106.5 The Wolf. Good afternoon, Ryan Scott with you. Busy weekend in Kansas City. A lot of activities going on. Hopefully the weather cooperates. I think it will, and hopefully it does tomorrow night, because this guy, Parker McCollum, he's going to be performing at the new Morton Amphitheater. And I just checked. Still some tickets available. Here's his latest, Killing Me, on the all-new 106.5 The Wolf.

The all-new 106.5 The Wolf, Kane Brown, and his wife were spotted at Atlanta Braves game the other night. The couple were both there because Kane is celebrating his own bobblehead night at the Atlanta Braves game. Made me start thinking the Royals need to do that. It's just, who could we have as a country artist to have their own bobblehead? I have to do some thinking on that.

0: 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Hope you're having a great weekend. 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

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The Royals are out of town this weekend, but Kansas City Current, they're playing Orlando at CPKC Stadium tonight at 7 o'clock. And Sporting Kansas City playing at 7:30 tomorrow night against LAFC.

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It's The Wolf's Acoustic Christmas coming up December 8th at the Midland. The sky will be there. It's Zach John King. This is his latest, Get to Drinkin'. Of course, you can get tickets at 106.5thewolf.com.

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Ella Langley leads the nominations for the 2026 CMA Awards, but that guy, Luke Combs, not far behind. Of course, the 60th CMA Awards show will be November 18th on ABC, hosted by Lainey Wilson. Here's Hudson Westbrook on The Wolf.

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12: 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After-

0: The all-new 106.5 The Wolf with Jenny and Jagger in the morning. Hope you're having a great weekend. Monday morning, your chance to win with Jagger's Knowledge Knockout to get Fun Farm Pumpkin Patch tickets.
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Hardy on the all-new 106.5 The Wolf. Time for me to step aside. Rob and Holly up next. Take you through the rest of your Friday night in the big town. I'll talk to you over the weekend. Here's BB Rexha and FGL on The Wolf.

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1: And coming up in just a little bit, we are going to have a very special guest taking over our entire show.
2: And Carly Pierce is her name. She's got that brand new video out with, well, it's not that new, but it's pretty new, with Riley Green. And she also has a new boyfriend. And I am like, Carly, did your new boyfriend approve of this?
1: He must probably not.
2: Very secure.
1: Yeah, probably. Also, we are going to take a few minutes, obviously, to...